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I host Mother Cell Radio every Saturday between 4 and 6 p.m. In the background, Rich Ruth. The track is Taken Back. And I'm taken back. I'm taking back my joy. I'm taking back and remembering my love of Mother Earth and the things that make my life meaningful. No matter how long they are, no matter what tomorrow brings, the way I live today, the way I love today, it's what's keeping me heart strong. And I'm gonna throw out some music into the universe, keeping us all heart strong. Well, that's my goal, at least. Thanks for allowing me to share that goal with you. The Chess Project coming up with their track, Mother Earth. The release is New Moves. Mother, Mother from the Hallucination coming at you down the road. 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I'd especially like to thank every one of you who take the time to go a little deeper, to hear something that you don't particularly like, but just tune it out for a few minutes and wait for something else to engage with. 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Thank you so much for allowing all of this to happen.

0: 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Mother Earth from the Chess Project, the release New Moons. And I'm encouraging you to wait till the drums hit. Okay, this is Mother and the Hallucination. 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

0: Chicago, the track Mother, live at the John F. Kennedy Center for the Performing Arts. Up next, I've got War Dance from XTC. And I feel the need to connect war, machines of mass destruction, and anything in the pursuit of death to be bad for the future. That's just me thinking. It definitely is bad for the environment. So I got kids, you got kids, everybody on this planet is looking forward to future, except for a few who are looking for profit. Please remember that opinions expressed on this show do not necessarily reflect the opinion of KOCF LP Veneta or its licensee. Thank you for being at, with, 92.7.
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2: 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Thank you very much.
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0: This abyss a cocoon like a spiritual womb, when a spark of light entered his self-imposed tomb. In the field, beyond right and wrong, he awoke. Like Atlas, he felt just as strong as an oak. With a world upside down now, on his back, he embraced a planet quite weightless in infinite space. Melting into the earth, he became field and stream, while a dragonfly woke from a curious dream.
1: All right, you just heard a snippet

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My name's Ruth. 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

0: For the 27 million Americans who can't read, competing in today's marketplace is nearly impossible. 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

Hey, I'm Ruth, hosting Mother Cell Radio. I'm out the door shortly. Chris Stillwell stepping in at 6 p.m. Thank you so much for allowing me, hopefully, to get a little higher with you and to take it someplace where you have conversations that aren't being had on the radio right now. Because we are all trying to get free. This is Flower to the Sun, or the release Flower to the Sun, and it's Billy Wilder. And I'll be back to say goodbye to you at 92.7.

Trying to Get Free with Billy Wilder. You know, I just want to say a few thoughts before I leave because, well, you got to express things while you can. I so much appreciate you being part of this on the other side. May all beings, may we all meet again next week safely. And may we find ways to stay in cooperation and love, no matter what times bring us. Thank you so much. This is Fern Ridge Community Radio, Mother Cell Radio. 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

0: That is Poolside from their album Stir It Up. Before that, we had George Michael working with Patrice Rushen on music she wrote called Forget Me Not, which was the musical basis Will Smith used for the theme from Men in Black. Before that, Patrice Rushen again, Just a Natural Thing. We had Spirit with Space Child, and we started off with Donald Fagen and the H-Gang. Right here on Free Formations, the show where almost anything goes. And we'll be back with more music right after this.
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0: Time now for more Free Formations. If you remember Blood, Sweat, and Tears, you might remember the vocalist was David Clayton Thomas. Had a very distinct vocal style. Well, he's still around. He's still making music. This is one featuring him as a vocalist with Lou Pamonti's band doing a Mose Allison song, Your Mind is on Vacation.

0: That is Lettuce 4 on 6. Before that, Soul Live, First Street. Monkey House with Skin in the Game. We started off with Lou Pomonte's band featuring David Clayton Thomas on vocals. Your mind is on vacation and your mouth is working overtime. The secret of the success of the Free Formation show, and we'll be back with a little more of that right after this.
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0: 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All that's at the top of the hour. Here's some music. This is a brand new one from Jim Wetzel. Getting a lot of play all over. This is a good one. The name of the album is Feelin' It, and this is the title track.

0: Joey Altruda with Call Me at Cleo's. Saxophone on that was done by Plas Johnson, Henry Mancini's lead saxophone player, best known for his work on The Pink Panther. Before that was Jim Witzel, Feelin' It, brand new album, making the rounds and doing very well. We have Headphone Theater coming up next, so the thrills and excitement just continue on Free Formations coming right up after this.
1: If you're looking for a show that has some new music, some old music, some songs from artists you've never heard of before, and a few that'll trigger a flash from the past, join your host, Wally Bowen, every Monday at 5 p.m. Pacific Time for...
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6: They say the city never sleeps, but they're talking about the big city, but they're talking about the big city, not these small towns in upstate. When they dozed off, they didn't wake up.

0: I make a living. But there are times it's so quiet I'll take any job, and I mean any. Danny Boy, PI speaking.
1: I'm calling on behalf of Mrs. Milhouse.
0: How can I help?
1: Madam's pussy is missing.
0: Oh?
1: We would like to hire you to find Madam's pussy.
0: What's so special about her pussy?
1: When her kitty disappeared, she was wearing a rather expensive diamond collar.
0: I see. I'll be right over. I drove over to the Milhouse Mansion. It's up on North Broadway. That's where you'll find those stately old Victorian houses. But this one was new. It was built by Milhouse the Younger. He married a chorus girl by the name of Vicky, an ex-Rockette. You know, long legs, big smile. But Vicky and her husband weren't together anymore.
2: Mr. Boyer, I presume? Follow me. Madam Milhouse, Mr. Danny Boyer.
3: Please sit down, Mr. Boyer.
0: Thanks. I understand your cat was stolen?
3: Kitty.
0: Is her name Kitty Cat?
3: No, just Kitty.
0: You have a picture?
3: Of course, Wooster.
2: Here you are.
0: I see. She's a long-haired Siamese. Or Balinese.
3: You know your pussies, Mr. Boyer.
0: Does she talk?
3: All the time.
0: Does she come when you call?
3: When you call? I don't know. Try it.
0: Here, kitty.
3: Try a little harder.
0: Here, kitty, kitty, kitty, kitty, kitty.
3: You've never had a cat, have you, Mr. Boyer?
0: I'm a dog person.
3: My ex-husband was, too. He hated my pussy.
0: The collar she was wearing, are they real diamonds?
3: Very real.
0: You know anyone who would have taken her?
3: Do you mean among my friends?
0: Do you suspect anyone?
3: I suspect everyone. Now go find my kitty, Mr. Boyer.
0: Vicky's ex, Peter Milhouse, is one of the guys responsible for these buildings popping up all over town. Where there used to be parking lots, there are condos, expensive ones. They run a cool million or two, or three. Not bad for a small upstate town, except try to find a parking space downtown. Good luck.
4: Peter Milhouse, he's over there, in the trailer.
5: That damn cat was wearing diamonds?
0: That's what I was told.
5: Christ.
0: Any idea who would have taken her?
5: Sure. One of her cuckoo friends.
0: Can you give me a name?
5: Vera Van Heusen.
0: Why do you think it's her?
5: Because of who she thinks she is and who she really is.
0: Care to elaborate?
5: You're the dick. You figure it.
0: I figured if anyone knew where to find Vera, it'd be Velma. She owns a bar. It's called Velma's.
6: Why, it's Danny Boye.
0: Hey, Velma. I'm looking for Vera Van Heusen.
6: Why?
0: I'm working a case.
6: What case?
0: The case of the missing cat.
6: Is business so bad that you're out looking for cat?
0: Well, you know, it comes and it goes.
6: Oh, Danny. Come here. Sit down. This is on me.
0: Thanks. It's a missing long-haired Siamese Balinese wearing a diamond collar.
6: What's it worth?
0: A lot. You know, with my brains and your looks, we could go places.
6: John Garfield, the postman always rings twice.
0: I'm too easy.
7: You've got a nice build for a private detective.
0: It gets me around. Dick Powell, murder my sweet. So, you seen Vera?
6: She runs an art gallery over on Beekman.
0: Art gallery?
6: What's wrong with art?
0: Nothing. Did you ever pose news?
6: Why? You want to paint me?
0: Maybe.
6: I'll tell you what. I'll paint you.
0: In a nude?
6: Sure. You get the paint. I'll bring the brush.
0: I was hired to find a cat named Kitty. Someone had swiped her. She was wearing a diamond collar. Pussy belonged to Vicky Vermeer, now known as Madame Milhouse. Her ex-husband suspected a friend of hers, Vera Van Heusen. Why Van Heusen? That's old Saratoga money. There was a time when the town had a lot of it. Now it's new money, and a lot of that too, among a few. Maybe Vera could use a few more diamonds.

0: Velma told me where I could find her. She ran an art gallery over on Beekman. Vivian Van Heusen Gallery. Maybe Vivian's her sister.
1: May I help you?
0: Just looking.
1: Oh, take your time. Danny boy.
0: Velma told you I was coming.
1: I didn't take that damned cat. You don't believe me.
0: Well, if you say you didn't take it, you didn't.
1: As easy as that.
0: I'm easy.
1: Coffee? Espresso?
0: Yeah, I could do with a shot.
1: That's your thing. Velma said you were all right. Are you?
0: I can be.
1: Who pointed the finger at me?
0: Can't say.
1: Sugar?
0: No, thanks.
1: Well, here you go.
0: Thanks.
1: Do you know what that collar is worth?
0: Nope. Do you?
1: 50,000.
0: $50,000 on a friggin' cat?
1: What do you think of that?
0: I think I don't like it.
1: Oh, no?
0: Well, anyone who knows could swipe that cat.
1: What's the reward?
0: $1,000.
1: Not much.
0: Not bad.
1: Well, only if you're honest.
0: And if you're not?
1: A collar like that maybe gets 20, 15.
0: $20,000?
1: If you know the right fence.
0: Sounds like you've been around.
1: I was married to a con man.
0: Oh, yeah. Did he con you?
1: Why do you think I'm working in an art gallery?
0: Is he still around?
1: He died.
0: Sorry to hear that.
1: I'm not.
0: Natural causes?
1: Not if I had my way. I wanted to kill the son of a bitch.
0: You didn't have the chance.
1: I had plenty of chances. But every time he conned me out of it...
0: There's nothing like a good con artist.
1: They say you can con a con man, but I never could.
0: I've known a few.
1: I'll bet you have.
0: So it sounds like a pussy with a diamond collar could come in handy.
1: It was Peter who pointed the finger, right?
0: Peter Milhouse?
1: Do you want to know why? Oh, excuse me. May I help you?
2: I'm here for the Doppler.
1: Oh, of course. One moment. Mr. Boy, I'll be busy for a while.
0: I'll be back. Later. Hello?
3: Mr. Boyer?
0: Yeah?
3: This is Worcester. I'm calling in regard to Madame Milhouse's missing pussy.
0: Yeah?
3: Madame has received a ransom note.
0: Oh, yeah?
3: It is in the style that uses an excessive number of juxtaposed typefaces.
0: You mean cut out of magazines and newspapers?
3: Except this appears to be ransomized.
0: What?
3: It's a computer program, a ransom note generator.
0: You type in the text, it prints out the note.
3: Exactly.
0: Lazy bastards. So what's it say?
3: Madam has the letter at the moment, but the gist of it is, pay or Kitty will die.
0: What do they want?
3: 5,000 euros.
0: Euros?
3: Yes, distinctly euros.
0: For the cat and the collar?
3: They did not specify.
0: Where the hell do you get euros?
3: I assume from most U.S. banks.
0: I see. Now I'll get back to you.
3: Ciao.
0: Ciao?

0: I was hired by Vicky Milhouse to find her missing pussy, a cat by the name of Kitty. She was taken while wearing a diamond collar. I decided to see a friend of mine, Johnny McDonough. I figured I'd find him at an Irish pub over on Lake Avenue. It's called The Parting Glass.
1: Jesus, Mary, and Joseph, that's Danny Boy.
0: Hello, Johnny.

0: Enough.
1: What'll you have, Danny?
0: A pint of the black stuff.
1: Aye, a Guinness for Danny boy, and another for me. So, what are you up to, Danny, my boy?
0: I'm looking for a missing pussy.
1: Oh?
0: She's wearing a diamond collar.
1: Anyone I know?
0: She's the long-haired Siamese Balinese.
1: A what?
0: A cat. You know who swipes cats and sells them back?
1: How much they asking?
0: $5,000.
1: Not bad.
0: In euros.
1: Euros?
0: Yeah, but keep it to yourself.
1: What's the exchange rate? Check your cell phone. There's a converter on there.
0: Dollars to euros. Yeah, see, it looks like around 0.8.
1: That's been better.
0: You know anyone who swipes cats?
1: Well, I may.
0: So you want to know what's in it for Johnny McDonnie?
1: I hate ratting on anyone, Danny.
0: All right, forget it.
1: But if one must play Judas, then pay Judas.
0: 30 pieces of silver.
1: What's the exchange rate?
0: What was it back then?
1: Drachma.
0: No, that's Greek.
1: Gotta be Roman, right?
0: Here it is, denarius.
1: All right, 30 Roman denarii.
0: All right, let's see the rate here.
2: Your Guinnesses, boys.
0: Oh, thanks, Finnegan.
1: And here's to being single, drinking doubles, and seeing triple.
0: Now let's see what we have here. Whoa, that's too much.
1: What do you got?
0: Denarius to the dollar is 0.1.
1: How much?
0: 30 pieces of silver at today's rate is $330.
1: Judas did okay.
0: It's a cat, not Christ.
1: All right, make it five.
0: $5.
1: Five denarii. $50.
0: If it pans out.
1: Are the cops involved?
0: No cops.
1: There's a cult. They worship flying saucers.
0: What?
1: Yeah, you know, kind of satanic.
0: No. Yeah?
1: Well, you know, pan-pagan, that sort of thing.
0: Hippies?
1: More like born-agains.
0: Christians?
1: No, you know, long hair, beards, beads. They walk around wearing sandals in the snow. What do you call them?
0: Hippies.
1: No, I mean, people who missed all that but are still trying to be it.
0: Oh, you mean new age retro hippie tropes.
1: That's it.
0: What do they have, a commune?
1: A condo.
0: A hippie condo?
1: They're hipsters.
0: Groovy.
1: They do it for a lark.
0: Steal cat.
1: And sell them back.
0: Rich kids.
1: Ex-Skidmore types.
0: Where are they?
1: Over on Railroad Place.
0: Jesus, those condos cost millions.
1: Yeah, well, you know, their parents spend winters down south and their condos sit dark.
0: So their kids join a cult. What's it called?
1: The Ashtar Command. It's extraterrestrial.
0: Oh, God. Not saucers flying over Saratoga.
1: They're not visible to the naked eye.
0: I figured.
1: You know who they know? Velma.
0: Velma? She's in a cult?
1: Velma knows this stuff.
0: Really? I see. Okay. Thanks.
1: Wait. What about my pieces of silver?
0: If it pans out, Judas McDonnie. I went to see Velma. She owns a bar called Velma's.
3: Well, well, it's Danny Boye.
0: Hello, Velma.
3: Still looking for pussies, Danny?
0: Yeah, Balinese. She answers to the name of Kitty.
3: Meow.
0: I got a question.
3: I get off at midnight.
0: Velma, what do you know about cults?
3: Not much.
0: Ever heard of a cult that worships flying saucers? It's called the Ashtar Command.
3: That's not a cult.
0: No?
3: It's the extraterrestrial force of the Intergalactic Confederation, also known as the Fleet of the Solar Cross.
0: Jesus.
3: They work in coordination with the Archangel Michael.
0: Christ.
3: They believe in ascension, that one day the command will come down and save them all.
0: From what?
3: From their miserable lives.
0: Who's their leader?
3: You're asking who's the commander of the Ashtar Command?
0: Yeah.
3: Commander Ashtar.
0: Oh. Where is he?
3: He communicates from his spaceship.
0: How?
3: People channel him.
0: Channel? You mean like talk like him?
3: Yeah, you know.
4: Commander Ashtar calling all Earthlings.
0: It's not bad. Were you one of them?
3: Danny, I'm not a believer.
5: I don't even pray. Kneeling bags my nylons.
0: Jan Sterling, ace in the hole.
3: You got it.
0: I heard there's some Ashtars in town. They swipe cats and sell them back.
3: That's crazy. They're harmless.
0: So they're not into mind control?
3: What?
0: Yeah, you know, cult stuff.
3: Danny, don't you know everyone's into mind control? What do you think is going on out there? Every advertisement you see is trying to control your mind.
0: I think I need a drink.
6: Jameson's?
0: Yeah.
3: All this to find some pussy?
0: Velma, what do you know about Madame Milhouse, a.k.a. ex-Rockette Vicky Vermeer?
3: Gossip. That's all I know. Did you talk to Vera?
0: I tried to. Excuse me. Yeah?
7: Mr. Boyer.
0: Wooster, what's up?
7: Madame Milhouse wishes to pay the ransom.
0: Has she heard from them?
7: Not since earlier today.
0: Tell her if she pays, she may get the cat, but not the diamond collar.
7: Madame is willing to take that chance.
0: Is the collar insured?
7: It is, but her kitty is not.
0: Anything more?
7: That is all.
3: You know who you should talk to? Charlie Beeks. He knows Vicky Vermeer.
0: Oh, yeah?
3: You'll find him at the track.
0: Track's not open.
3: Not the thoroughbreds, the harness track.
0: I'm not keen on trotters. Are you?
3: I love the thoroughbreds. I'll bet there's a track in heaven just for them.
0: I don't know, but I'll bet there's one in hell just for us.
3: Have another?
0: I should be out looking for a pussy.
3: Watch yourself, Danny.
0: Just a cat.
3: Talk to Charlie Beeks.
0: What about?
3: About what happened to him.
0: In regard to missing pussycats?
3: In regards to Vicky Vermeer.
0: Charlie Beeks was once one of those handsome devils. Whenever I saw him, he was with yet another gorgeous babe. Charlie only had one good eye. He wore a patch over the other. He would have made a great pirate. I don't mean the kind that go, "Har, har, vineyard." I mean the dashing, swashbuckling sort of pirate. I found him at the Saratoga Raceway and Casino. He didn't look good.
8: Why, it's Danny Boy. Oh, Danny Boy, the pipes, the pipes.
0: That's okay, Charlie. How's the races?
8: So-so, you know, win some, lose some.
0: Charlie, you look a little,
8: Hey, I got mirrors.
0: What can you tell me about Vicky Vermeer?
8: Oh, Christ.
0: I'll buy you a drink.
8: Got any Coke?
0: Sorry, Scotch?
8: Yeah, sure. Oh, I needed that.
0: What's going on, Charlie?
8: Oh, not much. How about you?
0: Tell me about Vicky Vermeer.
8: Why?
0: She hired me to find her pussy. It's missing.
8: Ah, well, I can tell you where to look.
0: Someone swiped her cat.
8: The pussy with the diamond collar?
0: Yeah, you know about that, huh?
8: Yeah, I know the cat. A long-haired Siamese she calls Kitty.
0: She received a ransom note.
8: What do they want?
0: 5,000 euros. You know anyone who steals and sells cats?
8: No. So, she hired you, I'll never think of our moments together without nausea.
0: Impact, Brian Donlevy.
8: Vicky is an archetype.
0: A what?
8: A femme fatale man.
0: What did she do to you?
8: Well, who does anything to anyone anyway? Just don't get suckered. She can be a bitch. Oh, but what a rich, beautiful bitch. When she dresses up, she's the most gorgeous thing you ever seen. Except maybe the thoroughbreds when they're running. But she's always running.

0: I went back to see Vera Van Heusen. She runs her sister's art gallery over on Beekman.
1: What took you so long?
0: I had things to do.
1: So what do you want to know?
0: The cat with the diamond collar.
1: Oh, yes. Peter Milhouse. Do you know why he pointed the finger at me? Because he hates me.
0: What'd you do to him?
1: Well, it's what he wanted to do to me. He wanted to screw me.
0: Oh.
1: No! He wanted to screw me out of some lots I own so he can build some more friggin' condos.
0: What's with all these million-dollar condos anyway?
1: Millions of dollars? What do you think? And Vicky Milhouse, his ex? She calls herself Madame Milhouse. Do you want to know why? To piss off Peter! His mother, the real Madame Milhouse, was the grande dame around here. So when she croaked, Vicky started calling herself Madame Milhouse. Just a sticker to him.
0: Oh, boy. So, do you know anyone who steals cats and then demands a ransom?
1: What do they want?
0: 5,000 euros.
1: Does that include the diamond collar?
0: Didn't say.
1: Listen, whatever's going on, don't find yourself taking a fall for someone else.
0: What do you mean?
1: Look, Vicky's a friend, but boy, does she know how to screw over a man. Oh, excuse me. May I help you?
2: I'm here to see the Doppler.
1: Of course. Right this way.
0: I went back to see Johnny McDonough. I found him at the usual Irish pub, The Parting Glass.
3: Johnny, my boy, how's the weather?
0: It's bucketing out there.
3: Your sneakers sound a little soggy. How's the gumshoeing going?
0: I talked to Velma. She said the Ashtar Command isn't a cult and that they don't worship flying saucers.
4: What do we have, Danny?
0: The black stuff, and pour it slow.
4: It'd be pouring slower than black molasses on a cold winter day.
3: I still say a cult took that cat.
0: Maybe. But not flying saucers.
3: Don't be looking up in the skies, Danny. Look down beneath. Buy me a Guinness, and all will be revealed.
0: Finnegan, another pint.
4: Gotcha!
3: It's the biggest cover-up if ever there was.
0: Oh, yeah?
3: There's a civilization of people living in the center of the Earth. I know you may be finding this a wee difficult to believe.
0: Just a wee.
3: There's a subterranean world inside our Earth. Their capital is called Shambhala. There's a tunnel that connects Lhasa, the capital of Tibet, with the inner Earth and Shambhala. The tunnel is guarded by lamas who are sworn to secrecy.
0: Is it dark down there?
3: Not at all. There's a sun in the hollow interior of the Earth.
0: So it's hot down there?
3: No, no. It's lush, green, and fertile. They have rivers and lakes. In fact, they grow grapes the size of peaches.
0: Are they fuzzy?
3: Now get this, Danny. They are the creators of the flying saucers.
0: Oh, God.
3: And they transmit their thoughts from one to another.
0: Mind control?
3: No, no, no. They're not out to control anyone.
0: Do they steal cats?
3: Now, why would they do that?
0: Because that's what I'm looking for.
4: Your Guinnesses, boys.
0: Thanks.
3: Here's to a temperance supper with water and glasses tall and coffee and tea to end with, and me not there at all.
0: Hello?
5: Mr. Boyer, it's Worcester.
0: What's up?
5: Madame Milhouse has received further instructions regarding the delivery of Kitty's ransom.
0: Another letter?
5: No, it was a phone call to Madame's private cell phone number.
0: What do they want?
5: They want you to deliver the 5,000 euros.
0: They asked for me?
5: Specifically.
0: I see. They say where?
5: They said further instructions will be forthcoming.
0: Okay.
5: Will you be available to deliver the ransom?
0: I'll be happy to oblige.
5: Excellent, child.
3: So, Vicky Vermeer is going to pay the ransom.
0: You know her?
3: We've met.
0: When?
3: I didn't take her feckin' cat.
0: I know. Well, I gotta go.
3: Danny, remember these wise words from Oscar the Wilde. We are all of us in the gutter, but some of us are looking at the stars.

0: Hello, Danny Boyer.
1: Mr. Boyer, it is I, Wooster, calling on behalf of Madame Milhouse.
0: What's up?
1: Madame has received instructions regarding the delivery of the ransom.
0: She has the cash?
1: She does. They would like you to deliver it this evening.
0: They call her cell phone again?
1: They did. We have recorded their message.
0: I'll be right over. It was not a good night. It was raining buckets out there, but I was being paid for my time, so I figured drop off the cash, pick up the cat. How difficult is that? Little did I know.
2: Come inside, Mr. Boyer.
0: Yeah. Whew. Raining cats and dogs out there. Well, dogs anyway.
2: Madam is waiting in the recreation room. This way, please.
3: Ah, Danny Boyer. Would you like a drink?
0: Yeah, I would.
3: Scotch?
0: Straight.
3: It's a nasty night, isn't it?
0: Doesn't look like it's gonna let up.
3: Here you are.
0: Wooster tells me you recorded their call.
3: I did. Here, listen for yourself.
4: Do you have the 5,000 euros?
5: I do.
4: At midnight tonight, have your flatfoot flunky, Danny Boy, deliver it to 112 South Street.
0: Flatfoot flunky?
4: Yes, in Gloversville.
5: Gloversville?
4: That's what I said.
0: Oh, Christ, not out there.
4: When Danny Boy arrives, you find a mailbox up front. Tell him, put the cash in there and leave.
5: What about my kitty?
4: There's an all-night Dunkin' Donuts on South Main. He can wait there. If everything's okay, I'll call and tell you where you'll find your cat.
5: My kitty's all right?
4: Oh, yeah, sure. But if Danny Boy tries to pull a fast one, you'll be receiving a copy of 101 uses for a dead cat. You got that?
5: I heard you.
4: 112 South Street by midnight tonight.
3: What do you think?
0: I think it stinks.
2: I've googled the address in Gloversville. As you can see, it appears to be a vacant residence.
0: Probably.
2: And here is the 5,000 euros.
0: Oh, Christ, not in a paper bag. Not on a night like this.
2: That is how he requested the cash be delivered.
0: All right. It's all in here?
2: Count it if you wish.
0: No, that's okay.
3: Mr. Boyer, do you believe they will honor our agreement?
0: You mean take the cash and leave the cat? Yeah, maybe. I don't know about the diamond collar, though.
3: It's my kitty. That's what I want.
0: Well, I got a little time to kill before midnight, so if you don't mind, I'll take the ransom now, and then in a couple of hours, I'll head out to Gloversville.
3: Danny, bring my kitty back safely, and be careful.
0: Well, as I said, I had time to kill, so what better place to hang out than Velma's?
6: Why, it's Danny Boyer. Are the pipes still piping?
0: Tonight they're being used as drain pipes.
6: It's still pouring out there?
0: Frogs and dogs.
6: What'll you have, Danny?
0: Jameson.
6: Tell me, has Johnny McDonough been filling your head with cults now?
0: Jesus, Mary and Joseph, he's telling me all about the feckin' Hollow Earth and the aliens that be living down there, and they're in their feckin' their flying saucers there.
6: Yeah. That's Johnny. Here you go.
0: Thanks.
6: So, any late breaking news about the missing pussy?
0: I'm delivering tonight. Ransom.
6: On a night like this?
0: It's out in Gloversville.
6: Why Gloversville?
0: I don't know. They still make gloves out there?
6: I think so.
0: They're probably making them for the Chinese. We'll all end up working for them.
6: Maybe we already are. Have another?
0: Yes, please.
6: What's she like? Vicky Milhouse.
0: Well, you might say she can mesmerize a man just by swaying back and forth and from side to side.
6: Is she venomous?
0: Ask Charlie Beeks. He's still in recovery.
6: Watch yourself.
0: That's what everyone keeps telling me. Christ, it's never gonna stop. I'm gonna need snorkel and flippers.
6: Do you think there's something else going on?
0: I don't know. Someone swipes a cat, wants a ransom to give it back. Sounds like some lowlifes to me.
6: But to be paid in euros?
0: Maybe they want to see Gay Paris.
6: Our local lowlifes aren't that sophisticated, you know that.
0: I had a friend. This is back in high school. He took a mail order course in taxidermy. Killed the neighbor's cat. Now, this is a true story. And he stuffed it and mounted it. So it looked scary, you know, all claws and teeth. But after a couple of weeks, it started to stink. Got so bad he had to toss it in the garbage.
6: And this was one of your friends?
0: Wait, there's more. The neighbor saw him stuffing something stiff into the garbage can, so he went over, he lifted the lid, saw it was his stuffed cat mounted on a piece of plywood, and he called the cops. They didn't do anything, not that time.
6: Really?
0: They talked to him, you know, kid stuff.
6: What happened to him?
0: I think he's still serving time for something. Well, I gotta go. What do I owe?
6: Forget it.
0: Why are you so nice to me?
6: It's a long drive out to Gloversville.
0: You know something? You're a pretty nice guy for a girl.
6: Robert Mitchum, Angel Face.
0: You got it.
6: Now get your butt out of here.
0: Ciao.
6: And Christ, be careful!
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7: All right, here we go. It's time now for that jam session we mentioned earlier. And we're just going to blow the doors off of the Free Formations ride this time. This is 16 minutes worth of Miles Davis, live in Paris, doing the Michael Jackson hit, Human Nature. Hang on, enjoy the ride, and we'll see you later.

0: Miles Davis, live in Paris, Human Nature. With Kenny Garrett on saxophone, 16 minutes of everything working like a well-oiled machine there. Something about Paris, I guess, brings out the best in them. I should go over there and see what it's really like. Meantime, we have more music coming up on Free Formations, coming up right after this.
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0: And now we're moving on up to the top of the hour on Free Formations. We have Matt coming in at the top of the hour with Interstellar Space. But we have one more set of music for you. This is Stanley Turrentine, the man with the sad face.

That's Eddie Henderson, Inside You. We started off this set with Stanley Turrentine, Man with the Sad Face. We don't have any sad faces here, even though it's the end of this edition of Free Formations, but that's okay because we have Matt coming in with Interstellar Space right here on 92.7 KOCFLP Veneta, Fern Ridge Community Radio, a service of the Oregon Country Fair, and streaming at kocf.org. We'll finish things up here with Antonio Adolfo, Petrito Samba Funk. And thank you for listening.

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0: 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We just heard Liquid by Steve Kilby. Before that was 7 Years by Natalie Merchant and Trashing All the Loves of History by Snakefinger. 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

0: 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We just heard Block of Wood by The Bats. Before that was Beat the Ground from the Craig Taborn Trio, Magic Note by Bazooka, Corporate Anthem Part 2 from Soma, and Gunslingin' Zulu Queen by Bodeco. Be right back after this.
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0: 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We just heard Making Friends and Acquaintances by Cursive. 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
0: 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Up next, we have Spectre vs. Rector by The Fall.

Rector versus Rector. Rector lived in Hampshire. The spectre was from Sherazina. It even dust in the air. The rector locked his doors. The two detective drives through Hampshire. Stops because of the thunder. And thinks a visit to the rector. Meanwhile, Spectre possesses his rector. A rector becomes Spectre. A sludge, hey, choy, choy, choy, song. A sludge, hey, choy, choy, choy, song. Enter him, Spectre. Even as he spoke, the dust devil suddenly arose and struck him. Detective versus Rector. Detective versus Rector, possessed by Spectre. Spectre blows him against the wall. Says Direch, this is your fall. I'm waiting to Caesar for this. A damn Latin, my hate is crisp. I'll rip your fat body to pieces. Of the great big run. And do we have the fun? C5 comes a hero. The soul possessed 1,000 times. Only he could rescue Rector. Only he could save Inspector. But this hero was a strange man. Those flowers, take them away, sir. They're only funeral decoration. And oh, this is a drudge nation. A nation of no imagination.

0: 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We just heard Gimme Some Mirth by Blake Babies. Before that was Rock and Roll Writer by Bob Newirth and Machines by The Cake Kitchen. I have more music for you after this break.
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We ended tonight with Beneath the Planks by Black Tape for a Blue Girl. Before that was Atomic Whip by Blind Idiot God, and A Growing Boy Needs His Lunch from the Dead Kennedys. Thank you again for tuning in. I'm your host, Matt Williams, here every Sunday from 8 to 10 to bring you the galaxy's greatest hits. You can reach out and say hi to me at matt.kocf@gmail.com. Until next time, safe travels and good night.

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1: And now, the moment you've been waiting for. 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

0: 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I am your long-suffering and jovial host, Doc Yeti, and I'm joined here by my little buddy, Mr. Shorty Delgato.
1: Yeah, and it's the show with the least amount of hygiene. Seriously, Doc, you smell like Bigfoot's gym socks.
0: Technically, I am Bigfoot.
1: Exactly.
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2: Crazy dad.
3: Whatever.
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3: Yeah.
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5: It's 9:05 and nearly time for 9:06. Later on this evening, it'll be 9:30, and at 10:10, we'll be joining BBC Two in time for 10:15. Those of you who missed 9:45 last week can see it again this Friday at 9:45. Well, now it's 7 minutes to the little brown thing, and time for Good Evening, introduced as usual by...
6: Oh, right. Welcome back to the Doc and Yeti Radio Show. My name is Doc Yeti, and we're still trying to figure out the meaning of life.
7: Hey, Doc, I Googled it. The answer is, life is like a box of chocolates.
6: Yeah, that's Forrest Gump, Shorty.
7: Exactly. You think you're getting caramel, and bam, coconut. Pure chaos.
6: Well, Shorty, life can be unpredictable.
7: Exactly. Especially if you step on a Lego at 3 a.m., that's when you see your whole life flash before your eyes.
6: Shorty, you don't even have feet all the time.
7: I have them when I need them, Doc, and that's all that matters to me.
6: Well, you know, Shorty, if life is like a play, I'd say that somebody forgot to give you the script.
7: Yeah, but I'm improvising.
6: Yes, badly. And now, folks, let's get into what you came here for, which is more music. Head them up and move them out.

Knucklehead, Shorty here. What you just heard was Paul Lake from the Chemistry Set doing his version of Mr. Fantasy. Before that was Dave McLean doing Faintly Blowing. Started the whole thing out with the

0: We'll be right back after a very short but incredibly informative break. You can count on it.
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0: Howdy folks, welcome back to the Dr. Yeti Radio Show. My name is Doc Yeti. If you're just tuning in, we are searching for the meaning of life. So far we got nachos, chocolates, and Legos.
1: And don't forget love.
0: Why, Shorty, that's surprisingly deep.
1: Well, specifically, the love of a good pizza, Doc.
0: Uh-huh.
1: Hot, cheesy, always there when you need it.
0: Oh.
1: Unlike your ex.
0: Whoa, ouch, Shorty.
1: Don't Shorty me, Doc. You know I'm right.
0: So Shorty, is the meaning of life out there? Or why haven't we found it yet?
1: Could be because aliens took one look at Earth and kept driving.
0: And there you have it, folks, and we're going to keep driving,
1: yeah.
0: Driving for more music
1: woo-hoo,
0: like
1: woo-hoo.
0: This right here. 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

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So let me live my life the way I want to. Yeah. 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

0: Here's the official stolen government training film of the secret plan to deal with an alien uprising.
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2: This is General Curtis Goathart. If you are viewing this film, then we are under extraterrestrial attack. Beware. Your brain may no longer be the boss. If you are beginning to doubt what I am saying, you are probably hallucinating. Listen carefully.
1: What to do if an alien appears? 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
2: If there are no eyes, avoid all contact.
1: How to identify alleged sightings? 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
1: Two.
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until then, seeing trails of fucking dingo quails in Gata Da Vida, baby. Beat your head, I can't sleep. What year is this?

right, that was the sensational Country Blues Wonders with their tune, Why Did I Eat the Whole Bag of Mushrooms? And before that was the Psychedelic Freakout with July 22nd, and we started the entire set with Mr. Jimi Hendrix and If Six Was Nine. And now we're going to go into something from Pink Floyd and Remember a Day.

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6: Welcome back to the Dr. Yeti Radio Show. I am your host, Doc Yeti, and if you've been listening to the rest of the show and paying attention, you'll see that we're talking about the meaning of life. And so far, we've determined that life is a mix of chaos, carbs, and stepping on painful objects.
0: Yeah, but Doc, let's get serious. Maybe life is about making a difference, you know, doing something that outlives you. Like building a legacy.
6: Damn, Shorty, that's kind of profound.
0: Yeah, Doc. Like the guy who invented sliced bread. No one knows his name, but his legacy is in every sandwich.
6: I take back what I just said.
0: Or, Doc, duct tape

0: In the western U.S., we find Georgia and North Alabama. Moving into the southwest, that'll trigger New Mexico and western Texas. In the south northeast, for areas farther to the south. Meanwhile, Tennessee is moving into Arizona and northern Oregon.
1: We are looking at some El Paso and Phoenix, generally south of the Albuquerque area, as the Pacific comes in from northern and western Arizona, the Grand Canyon, and around Las Vegas, into the Pacific Mississippi Valley as we head into Los Angeles.

0: Short of here, I know that was a really long set without hearing my beautiful voice telling you what he played, but Doc wouldn't let me interrupt. That last song you heard was Ty Segall called My Friend. Before that was Liquid Sound Company in preparation for the psychedelic Eucharist. Then there was somebody named Camber and El Universo and New Planet Porcupine Tree, two from Porcupine Tree. Open Car and The Creator Has a Master Tape. And the Dr. Yeti Radio Show is going to be right back after a very short break, just long enough for me to go downstairs and see if the pizza guy is still there, because I think I owe him money. And we'll see you when we get back.
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3: 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I am your big, hairy host, Doc Yeti, and I just have one question for you, Shorty. So, after all this deep thought, have we figured out the meaning of life?
0: Yeah, it's pretty simple, Doc. Don't be a jerk, eat good food, and laugh as much as possible.
3: Wow, I actually agree with that, Shorty.
0: Also, avoid gas station sushi.
3: There you go. Couldn't resist, could you?
0: Hey, Doc, life's about choices, and that's a bad one.
3: All right, let's get into our final set here, Shorty. What do you say?
0: Yeah,
3: hit 'em
0: sure.
3: up. And move them out.

you a package in the mall. Here's the bread.

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I began to float up and away from my body as my brain seemed to be held in the grip of a giant vice, floating higher and higher. A wonderful feeling.

0: In the last powerful days of another way of life, when everything happened in cars, when sullen, desperate men would do anything for a tankful. In the troubled years of the 100-year gas war and the terrible food insurrection, when armies mixed mustard and gas and relished war. In those frightened times, private citizens often had to do the terrifying work of real police, apprehending criminals and solving tricky moral problems. They had private eyes, but public fists, full tanks, but clean consciences. And tonight's story is only typical.
1: Some things in life are bad. They can really make you mad. Other things just make you swear and curse. When you're chewing on life's gristle, don't grumble, give a whistle.

0: And welcome to the end of the Dr. Yeti Radio Show. My name is Shorey Delgado, and I'm going to tell you what you just heard. That was Monty Python. And always look on the bright side of life. Before that was Melody Fields with Hallelujah. And before them was Kikagagu Moyo and Kodama. The Flaming Lips with their version of A Day in the Life. The Kinks of Live Life. And started out with the Butthole Surfers and The Shame of Life. And now, here's the one, the only, Dr. Yeti.
1: All right, folks, thanks again for joining us here on the Dr. Yeti Show. And of course, if you got anything from tonight's show, it's that if you don't know the meaning of life, just pretend that you do. That's what everyone else is doing. See?

0: Between the hours of 10 p.m. and 6 a.m., KOCF may broadcast material that could be found offensive to some members of our audience. Listener discretion is advised.
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2: Thanks to the good graces of our host station, KBF, and the Rural War Room. That's us. I'm Byron Werner.
3: I'm Donovan Suit.
2: And what do we got in store tonight,
3: Donovan? Wait, let me look. Oh, they be dead.
2: Yeah, this was a show we planned a while ago to tie into Memorial Day.
3: We kind of honor, you know, we have lost a lot of folks recently. And then Dottie.
2: He just lost our dear friend Dottie Oliver.
3: Passed away.
2: An institution in the Little Rock area for a long time.
3: She was the publisher of the Arkansas Free Press here and put a whole lot of great stories out, and we're gonna miss her greatly.
2: And also spread food around to people that really didn't have it, and got some from others, and traded it around, and did a lot of behind the scenes community service. She was a wonderful lady.
3: She really was.
2: Yes, she was.
3: We're gonna
2: known her for over 30 years.
3: We're gonna start off tonight with a little tune by Bruce Hack. This is the song of the Death Machine on Rural War Room Radio. They be dead.

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1: Rural War Room Radio.
2: In case you couldn't guess, that was from Japan. That's a fellow by the name of Hide. He used to be a guitarist in a very influential hair band, probably the first visual K band in Japan called X Japan. And then the majority of the fans were the young men. And then he did a solo career where most of the fans seemed to be young women. And that's from the second part there. Although I like that song too, I gotta say. That's from his CD called Science. S-P-Y-E-N-C-E. And that song was called Limit Burst. And he is so popular in Japan. And he died in a weird sort of strangulation thing. And anyway, they have a big festival every year where bands meet to play his music with videos of him playing the same song at the same time. And it's attended by thousands of people. Wow. They have a Hide Museum. He's as big as Elvis over there.
1: Wow.
2: Yeah. Before that.
1: Ooh, yes. Chuck Berry, Roll Over Beethoven, 1956.
2: I guess that's his tribute to the Beatles. That's a Beatles song.
1: Oh, man.
2: Before that, Ima Sumac from Peru doing a song called Goomba Boomba. We love the goofy titles here.
1: Starting off with Bruce Hack doing Song of the Death Machine.
2: Well, that sounds like a good one for kids, right?
1: Here on the They Be Dead show, where tonight we're playing dead people, or maybe a few things about being dead.
2: And most of the dead people that we're playing, we dearly love the stuff they did during their life. I know it sounds we're being kind of flip, but they do like our forefathers, foremothers. They laid some good groundwork.
1: They did. And one thing we hate, America doesn't seem to respect their elders. What's wrong with you, America?
2: I'm really noticing that now that I'm an old guy. I mean, I was on the other end of it for a while, and, you know.
1: Jerks.
2: Yeah.
1: Jerk stores, they are.
2: Well, then I started examining all the old records that went before me, and I got a lot more respect for stuff that happened back then.
1: And if you don't know, we go deep into the vault.
2: Boy, do we.
1: Every week. And here's one. And you got to know here on the They Be Dead show, all you got to look forward to is dirt. This is Death in Vegas.

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Maybe we'll talk about it now so you can think about it, because we all have to make some kind of plans for ourselves. It's a free concert from now on.

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And you damn well better treat each other that way, because if you don't, then we blow the whole thing. But we've got it right there.

0: literal war room radio.
1: Wow.
0: That's so rare, I can't even.
1: I've heard me a whole lot of Raymond Scott music over the years, particularly unreleased stuff, but this is something I've never heard before, and this is from that beautiful double CD set from Japan, the Raymond Scott Songbook, beautiful package. Lots of detail, and this is a song. Raymond Scott's group at that point was known as the Captivators.
0: Wow.
1: And the song is called Stiff Lace and Charcoal, DMAT, dot, dot, dot, DMAT, dot, dot, dot, DMAT. Now, I don't know what DMAT stands for. I'm going to have to do more research on that.
0: Yeah, yeah.
1: But...
0: That is so great. I love that one. Cool and also so rare. You might never find that ever.
1: And I don't have the booklet in front of me right now. I would guess that that would be mid to later 40s.
0: Oh, yeah.
1: Because they're bringing in the electric guitar and it's swinging. And boy, love that.
0: Probably early 40s there. Tommy Dorsey doing Hollywood Hat.
1: And before that... Woody Herman and his orchestra, this is known as the Four Brothers Band version of his ensemble. And that was nice. Jamaica Rumba, vocal by Marianne McCall.
0: Yeah, that was lovely.
1: Started off with...
0: Death in Vegas doing Dirt here on the They Be Dead show.
1: There's a lot of dirt just outside of Vegas. It's in the desert, you know.
0: It only sounded like really bad grammar on the They Be Dead show. So we're only playing dead people tonight. And wait, oh, here's another one. Dead on Arrival. This is this one goes out to you, Dottie. This is an Arkansas band. Good luck finding this 45. You can find a digitized version of it at psychofthesouth.com. Arkansas. Rural War Room.

thing today. 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I think that I should ask Bonnie for a little demonstration. 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
1: She asked you a question. Are you listening?
0: I am listening because she is crazy.
1: We love her. Into Outer Space with Lucia Pamela. And you can get this. It's on ARF ARF
0: of so records. Scary.
1: And that's something called I've Got a Song. I love her enthusiasm.
0: It is very, like, sounds live in the bar, you know, sort of. Yeah,
1: I figured it was like a 1930s Minnesota beer tavern, you know?
0: Before that, James Brown doing Think live at the Apollo.
1: Another live cut. Esquivel live in 1969. I heard it was recorded by the drummer, so it's probably just a reel-to-reel in back of the drum kit. Something like that.
0: Hmm.
1: You heard Those Groovy Kids of Today and Uptight, sung by Bonnie Adams.
0: Very cool. before that, John Lennon doing writing Strawberry Fields. That's the demo take 6 of Strawberry Fields Forever by the Beatles.
1: And before that, from the only 45 put out by this group, Jefferson Saucer.
0: What? No, wait a minute. Whoa, whoa, whoa.
1: On one side,
0: it sounded like Jefferson Airplane.
1: On the one side, it's got Have You Seen the Saucers? The other side, it's got Mexico. And I think this is between the time that they were the Jefferson Airplane and regrouping later as the Jefferson Starship. I'm not sure who. I'm guessing that the drummer might be different. It still sounds like Yorma. Still sounds like Grace and Marty are there. Haven't really listened close enough to tell if Jack is on the bass, but that's definitely Paul Kantner writing it and singing it, and he's a dead guy, so that's why we're playing it. And also, it's a really cheesy song. Oh, I mean,
0: it really names Woodstock, and it talks about
1: That I say it's everything good and bad about Paul Kantner's writing in the same song, you know.
0: Oh boy.
1: But I'm glad to have that 45 in my collection. And started off
0: with a very rare 45, Arkansas band Dead on Arrival from around 71-72. Run, Hide, Get Away is the name of that song. And you can find more stuff like that on the site psychofthesouth.com. Buy those CDs and albums. They're amazing. I'm Donovan Suit.
1: I'm Byron Werner. We'll be right back.
0: We're the Rural War Room.
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3: I'm Byron Werner. We're the Rural War Room. We're on a quest through the world of music, both in geographical locations and through time. And that's what we do every week for 4 hours.
1: Yeah, we do. And this week, we hate to sound crass, but they be dead, we be playing them.
3: We are remembering our fallen comrades with great joy and glee, which they would encourage, I would think.
1: With a show called They Be Dead.
3: Well, all of these people live on through their music.
1: That's very true.
3: We still get to experience their lovely brains.
1: And we're just celebrating their music. So find out more about what we do online. We're here every week. I'm going to play a cut now by Prince, where we actually get to hear his piano playing highlighted live, and we don't get to do that too often. Here is the Purple One himself, Prince, Rural War Room Radio.

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1: 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Woo! Who else could that be but
2: Frank?
1: Frank Zappa, the immortal Frank Zappa. He still lives on through
0: the FZ
1: solos like that. FFZ, FFM, for those people in the know. That was, of course, Black Napkins, one of his masterpieces that he doesn't want anyone else to play.
0: Of course. Of course not. Well, why would someone else want to play?
1: Well, no, I mean, Frank put aside three songs that he didn't want people to play.
0: Yeah.
1: He said, you can do your versions of the others, but leave those for me.
0: That makes sense?
1: Yep.
0: Before that, we heard a very rare Prince cut, the When Two Are In Love medley, which had Starfish and Coffee, Raspberry Beret, Condition of the Heart, and Strange Relationship kind of all mixed in there together.
1: Boy, yeah.
0: Live on the piano.
1: And he was really milking that audience. You hear them screaming and cheering.
0: They were freaking. Yeah.
1: Carrying out.
0: We were joking about how artists very rarely just go, shut up!
1: I remember Jim Morrison used to do that a lot. Oh. He'd trying to do his poetry and everyone's tripping or whatever. And he'd, you know, he's. I know this is going to be a shock, but Jim Morrison was kind of full of himself.
0: No.
1: And he would just, he'd be going along trying to be all spooky Lizard King and all this. And he'd just go, shut up. And you could tell at that moment, what a powerful shaman this guy is, you know?
0: Oh.
1: I'm just saying, please don't squeeze the shaman.
0: Now, wait.
1: So he doesn't like it.
0: He's not a poet. He's a shaman.
1: Well, his feet do show it. Hey.
0: Oh.
1: I'm just saying. I'm sorry.
0: So, yeah, that's how we started off the block, and tonight, They Be Dead. And I hate to say, here's another They Be Dead, the Cramps. Really glad I got to see them a few times, because they be cuckoo. Rural War Room Radio.

I'm not going to be able to do that.

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2: Oh,
1: baby.
2: My goodness. I guarantee you, you've never heard that one before.
1: Oh, man.
2: It sounds like a mix of Sun Ra and Slim Gaylord. And actually, it's Raymond Scott with a new group called The Instrumentalists doing African Earbender. I love the vocals on that. They crack me up.
1: When you say a new group, though.
2: Well, he kept bringing out product under different names.
1: But it's not new.
2: No, he's been dead for a while, and this was probably recorded in the late 40s, it'd be
1: my
2: guess.
1: We just want to make sure.
2: Oh, yeah. Well, the show's about dead guys, so, you know.
1: Well, if they just tuned in, you know.
2: Well, okay.
1: Les Brown and his orchestra before that doing Procession of the Sardar.
2: He was known as Les Brown and his band of renown.
1: Sardar.
2: He used to brag back up Frank Sinatra, little singer from skinny guy from New Jersey.
1: Couldn't even see him because of the mic stand.
2: Yeah. Before that, Perez Prado, one of his livelier numbers, and he does some lively stuff.
1: Oh, yeah.
2: San Remo. Boy, that gets started and doesn't stop until the end of the record.
1: Ramones, before that, doing a demo, I Don't Care.
2: And before that,
1: I Don't Care.
2: Little Rock's own, TC and the Eddies.
1: Yes.
2: Doing crazy.
1: Man, great stuff. See, before that, the Cramps starting us off with The Nest of the Cuckoo Bird from their album Flame Job. Ouch.
2: Flame Job. Huh?
1: Yeah.
2: Uh-huh. Okay.
1: We're playing dead folks. They be dead. We be playing them.
2: Yeah.
1: It's
2: more a tribute to their lives than a tribute to their death. I mean,
1: of course.
2: Death is part of the game, but. We remember these people fondly, and they live on through their music.
1: It's true.
2: Yes.
1: Mm-hmm. Mm-hmm.
2: Matter of fact, we're helping to keep them alive through their music.
1: Is that true?
2: I would like to think so.
1: You mentioned Slim Gaylord. I think I'll just play some.
2: Oh, boy.

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1: Very atypical song from our pink-haired Japanese buddy Hide. That was the title cut from the CD Science, and the horn arrangements there is by Ken Kugler, and I love it when Hide joins in on the guitar towards the end there. Boy, it really sounds
2: good. Yeah,
1: but very unusual for him. He's usually a hard rocker.
2: And before that, the Jackson 5, ABC, and that was the extremely long, the Salam Remi Crunkadelic Party Remix.
1: Here, let me write it down so I can read it.
2: And before that...
1: Hugo Montenegro, the theme from I Spy. That goes out to Bill Cosby.
2: And Slim Gaylord, starting off that block with Bongo. Rare Records by people who are no longer living tonight on Rural War Room Radio. And now we're going to have to take a message from our sponsor, who is also dead, Rural War Room Radio.
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1: Now,
0: here on the They Be Dead show.
1: The thing about a song like this is that the first time you hear it, it just sounds insane. Now, I'm not saying that it's not insane, but
0: right, but
1: from repeated listenings, you get into the joy that she's having and the abandon that she just throws herself into this song, yes, like all of her songs. And that's kind of the fun part, is enjoying her worldview, as it were.
0: And it's just, they are in the same room playing. Sometimes it sounds like maybe they aren't, but oh man.
1: But
0: wow.
1: Not a whole lot of information about the recording of that, but that's Lucia Pamela from the album Into Outer Space with Lucia Pamela. Highly recommended. I think she's also on some of those songs in the Key of Z. Compilations.
0: A couple of songs of hers are. Yes. Yeah. No, it's the Incredibly Strange Music, maybe.
1: Is it?
0: Maybe so. They're both good.
1: It's on one of them. They're both good.
0: Pick them both. Yeah. A very rare deceased artist, Omo the Hobo, Police Officer.
1: His best song by far.
0: And we had talked about him. He's from Upper Michigan, I guess?
1: Upper Peninsula of
0: almost Canada,
1: Michigan.
0: Then.
1: Yeah, and people up there, like the people in, Montana, Minnesota, and Maine, the cold just kind of does something to their brain because it gets so cold up there. So you get a fiercely independent but kind of strange sort of person. So sometimes upper Wisconsin, you know.
0: So you're trying to say they're nutty.
1: Some of them are. It's not a direct thing, not all of them, but every now and then a fierce independent will spring up.
0: And the Omo the Hobo stuff is mainly on 45 records. He's got a couple of LPs out, but mainly 45s.
1: He's got a lot of adult party records out, and some of them kind of recycled the same stuff, and he keeps putting different covers on the same ones.
0: And a lot of it's very innocent stuff. It's not really that dirty.
1: Back in the time, it's all kind of, you know, nice, mild, double entendre stuff, like he sits in the carrots and peas.
0: Oh.
1: She's out in the garden. What do you mean?
0: So if you find Omo the Hobo, don't buy it. We'll buy it for you.
1: Yeah, there you go. Before Omo the Hobo, Ima Sumac from Peru once again. Bo Mambo from one of my favorite albums of hers, Mambo.
0: My aunt saw her live, and I'm just so envious.
1: I got to see her live, but it was much later on in her career. Yeah,
0: she saw her like in the 60s, I think.
1: So. I was working at the woman from Poland who said that she saw her 1964 in Poland.
0: Oh yeah. Oh, in Poland. Well, didn't she? Wasn't she huge in Russia?
1: Yeah,
0: too?
1: She went over there for like a 3-week stay of performances and ended up doing 6 months. Sold out a whole week at this enormous stadium.
0: Gosh,
1: thousands of people
0: sounds
1: saw her for
0: like
1: a whole
0: money.
1: Week. And they had doves and a full orchestra, and they just really treated her well. And she absolutely loved it because, you know, she's kind of a prima donna, and you know, everyone's been telling her that she's a queen, so she kind of expects that treatment, and when she gets it, she's real nice.
0: Oh, I bet. Wow, and we started off with a word from our sponsor, the film The Hard Ride, Casey Kasem doing an ad for, or should I say, the late Casey Kasem, who we like to play things by. Not the nicest fellow, but funny when he goes off the handle. Okay, so we'll take a short break. I'm Donovan Toot.
1: I'm Byron Werner.
0: We're the Rural War Room. We'll be right back.
2: Boy, look at the stuff we've got coming up.
3: Incredible.
2: Boy, look at that. And then that. Yeah, we'll be doing that at about that time, too.
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1: Oh.
0: J, your jawin' makes me sick. 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L, you're so lumpy in the head.
1: Let me take it, Lamb.
0: Go ahead.
1: N-P-M-O.
0: Shucks, you can't even spell or read or write.
1: I can't.
0: You can't.
1: R-Q-T-S.
0: Anyway, you take it, you're a dad burn fright. U, when your upper plate V starts to vibrate, your triple chin spell X, Y, Z.
1: Say the prettiest things.
0: Get the rag in the boat.

0: Oh, wow. Rural War Room Radio, where you get to hear Raymond Scott rehearsal tapes. Oh, my God.
1: Yeah, that's wow. Another super rare one. I'm unfamiliar with that. That song, that's obviously the only recording they got of it, and it sounds like a rehearsal tape there. I'm sure that all these are coming out of the Mar archives where all of Raymond Scott's stuff got donated.
0: Wow.
1: That was the bullfighter and his piccolo. I think a piccolo is that little Spanish stick that you stick in the side of the bull when it's running by. I think that's a piccolo.
0: Wow.
1: I don't speak Spanish, so that might not be entirely correct.
0: Here on the They Be Dead show.
1: I don't speak Spanish yet, I mean.
0: Yeah, right.
1: I'm sorry.
0: Before that, we heard Red Ingle with Karen Tedder. You're a Dopey Gal from 1947.
1: And another rare recording, Esquivel live in Las Vegas in 1969, doing Chihuahua and then a little bit of America from West Side Story.
0: West Side Story.
1: Yes.
0: That's for you, buddy.
1: Live.
0: Buddy, he used to do sort of a take on a similar thing where you just play and at the end of the phrase you would stop and go wait for someone to notice and then say Chihuahua and then start playing again.
1: Yeah.
0: Same thing.
1: Tequila.
0: Before that, Klaus Nomi. look him up if you don't know who Klaus Nomi is. Nomi. Klaus Nomi. Ding Dong, the Witch is Dead. Yeah, it's just called Ding Dong.
1: There's a very good documentary about Klaus Nomi called The Nomi Song.
0: He's what a treasure, and he died so soon.
1: He is one of a kind. Before that, Don Ellis and his band from the CD Electric Bath. We heard Indian Lady, 1967.
0: Very cool.
1: Yes. Cool.
0: Man, we love our own show. It's pretty great. Like,
1: we are entertained by our show, and we hope you are too.
0: Before we started off with Michiru Oshima doing Earth's Greatest Death Match from the Godzilla versus Megaguirus. Series here on Rural War Room Radio's They Be Dead show. And speaking of They Be Dead, here's one by the late, great David Bowie. Oh, good old David Bowie. So on David
1: Bowie. Dave. You like to be called Dave.
0: Dave Bowie, yeah. On the David Bowie's Ziggy Stardust and the Spiders from Mars record, there were several records that got, or songs that got yanked to put other songs on. This is one of them. It's called Holy Holy, and this one got pulled off to put Rock and Roll Suicide on there because I guess they're switching songs at the last minute. Like, no, we got to put a better song. No, do a better song. So let's hear it. RuralWarRoom.com.
1: Yep.

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1: to
0: Rural War Room Radio, They Be Dead show here with us. I'm Donovan Zoot.
2: I'm Byron Renner. That wasn't John Denver, was it?
0: No, I don't think it was. That was the Jimi Hendrix doing Machine Gun live, 1970.
2: Just barely 1970.
0: Just barely 1970. And people are freaking out in the crowd there. I mean, like, badly. And that was the January 1st, right? So that's the second show live at the Fillmore East.
2: New Year's Eve.
0: And I like how you can hear a couple of guys are just screaming their heads off early in the track. Dude.
2: It got to figure. It's, you know, just the end of 1969 going into 1970. And it's Jimi Hendrix, and it's New Year's Eve, and you're in New York City.
0: They were probably on drugs.
2: If you're close enough to the mic drugs. To be picked up, you got great seats, or you pushed ahead, and you're tripping your balls off. And
0: there it is.
2: And then, particularly in that song, Jimmy is just evoking such great sounds out of that thing, you know? And it scares people.
0: It does. It really does. Yeah,
2: before Jimi Hendrix, we heard the Japanese fellow Hide doing probably his best song, by my thinking, Dice.
0: Oh, yeah.
2: Once and for all, Dice Away.
0: David Bowie before that with one of the songs that was pulled off of Ziggy Stardust to replace it. I think they had Suffragette City and then they put Rock and Roll Suicide on there. This is one that got pulled off. Holy, holy, David Bowie's pulled off song. They're on They Be Dead. By dead artists.
2: They were right to put Suffragette City on there. I think that's one of his best early songs.
0: They're all pretty good.
2: I'm not as much of a fan as you are.
0: And the
2: rest of the world is. You know, I'm in kind of the minority here, but
0: I'm a fan. I'm not a super fan because it gets pretty.
2: I like a song here or there and
0: everywhere.
2: Probably my favorite Bowie song is Crack Actor.
0: Oh, Crack Actor.
2: Because it's so shrill and you don't usually hear him get so nasty. Yeah.
0: Hey, you want to spin your cut?
2: They
0: Be Dead?
2: This is going to be a two-parter, and it'll give you a moment for reflection.
0: Rural War Room Radio.
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0: Wow, rural war room radio surprise ending there.
1: Well, that's what Woody Herman was all about sometimes.
0: Goodness, yeah.
1: It's from a CD called Keeper of the Flame, and we heard The Crickets, which I know from a 78 by Amores and Miranda.
0: Yeah, yeah.
1: Any of you folks remember them?
0: But no one else
1: A lot of people tell me that they heard that at camp, that was a favorite group there, and they would have all sorts of sing-alongs and rounds and stuff, that, you know, camp sort of songs for kids.
0: Before that, speaking of kids' songs, Cotton Candy Land by Elvis Presley.
1: And before that, kind of a tribute to Captain Beefheart. First, we heard Captain Beefheart and his magic band from Troutmask Replica, the masterpiece, doing Fallen Ditch. Well, Fallen Ditch is the grave. He's talking about the grave. And then we had the last recordings of Captain Beefheart from an Italian poetry and drawings, a little booklet that came with a little mini disc. It's all in Italian, but I bought it for the mini disc that's got him reading five poems, and that's the only one that's familiar song lyrics. And boy, is it haunting. Don Van Vliet doing Fallen Ditch. And that's
0: it.
1: That's what we started the block.
0: So I'm Donovan Suit.
1: I'm Byron Werner. We're the Rural War Room.
0: And they be dead. We'll be right back.
1: Yep.
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3: show every week. I'm Donovan Sue.
4: I'm Byron Werner. We're the Rural War Room. We're based in Little Rock, and we've got an intense interest in unusual music from the time that we grew up, from the time before we grew up, if we ever did grow up, and from international interest, because we're just expanding our interests out and finding new stuff all the time, and you're along for the ride.
3: And this week, They Be Dead. We're only playing artists who are no longer living. Hey, here's one now. Dead or alive? Dead or alive? I'd say dead. Yeah. Pete Burns died. RuralWarRoom.com.
0: I want

0: Yes.
1: Yeah, yes. What a voice. Yma Sumac, Y-M-A-S-U-M-A-C. Look her up if you haven't heard of her before, because she is amazing, and that's from one of her best albums, probably the most accessible and danceable, Mambo. And yeah, that was a song called Taki Rari.
0: And before that, from 1925, Fiddlin' Doc Roberts, Old Buzzard. There's a 78 for you.
1: And before that, Perez Parado from Mexico doing Perfidia, the old...
0: Very nice.
1: The old, what do you call it, sawbuck, sawhorse? I don't know.
0: Oh, yeah, yeah, yeah. It is a sawhorse.
1: I dropped my slang.
0: And starting off that block, the late Pete Burns, fronting Dead or Alive. He said he wants surprises. He did die of a heart attack. That's pretty surprising. Brand New Lover, the Dust Monkeys Love Bubble Mix here on Rural War Room Radio's They Be Dead show. I'm Donovan Suit.
1: I'm Byron Werner.
0: Hey, I'm going to play one that will surprise you all. Here is the late Edwin Starr. You remember him.
1: War.
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go.

0: Yes, it's true. Your favorite dead Austrian pop singer that only had one hit, or maybe another one over here, Falco, killed in a car wreck. Falco doing Rock Me Amadeus, the extended version. I would never have played that, except that we're talking about people who are dead, and they simply took all the music out and just have Falco singing? Or I'm unsure performing. Exactly what it is he is doing on this song.
1: He's performing.
0: I remember there was a version of the song that had just a timeline from like a newscaster that had all the layout of that. Even no. But it's not on this extended version of Falco F3, I believe it's called. Anyway, yeah.
1: Before that, Little Rock's own TC and the Eddies.
0: Yes!
1: I've heard a rumor that they're actually Reagan's Paula backing him up.
0: That's true.
1: But I don't know for sure. And that's a song called Move Like a Horse. My goodness.
0: Just awesome. I mean, come on. That's great stuff.
1: I was just floating the idea of a TC remix project. Wouldn't that be great?
0: It would.
1: Have all these different people remix TC stuff and just
0: take the vocal track. I'm wondering
1: and then just change it up and just do all sorts of crazy stuff with it.
0: Oh, boy. That be great? We'll have to talk with the Reagan's Pollock guys.
1: Yeah, that'd be a good idea.
0: Before that, the late, great Edwin Starr doing War. That was the King, King Brit remix version of that. And you going to play a cut?
1: Yes. Now we're gonna go to another planet.
0: Rural War Room.
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1: Boy, that really blew my hair back. That was Hugo Montenegro and his orchestra. I buy every Hugo Montenegro product I find from the CD. Come Spy With Me. We heard, of course.
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0: 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People turning on to music and joining the crowd with peace in their hearts and grooving on love.
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3: 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I'm Jake Longwell with another 3 hours of jazz, new age, and other eclectic music for a Sunday morning. And we'll open the hour with guitarist Mike Moreno and his trio, with Doug Weiss on bass and Kendrick Scott on drums. This is a track from their album 3 for 3. It's the jazz standard, A Time for Love.

This one from the Ted Dunbar Quartet. Ted Dunbar on guitar, Dottie Anita Taylor, flute, Ray Drummond, bass, and David Jones on drums. From the album Gentle Time Alone, we heard Nita. That was preceded by the Mike Moreno Trio with A Time for Love from 343. We'll begin this set with music of the Hoops McCann Band. This was a one-off project from the mid-80s, a track from their one and only release that I know of. The Hoops McCann Band plays the music of Steely Dan. And this track will feature solos from Bill Perkins on baritone sax, Jim Coyle, tenor sax, and Mike Lang on piano. Other notable musicians contributing to the project include Jerome Richardson on flute and sax, Chuck Berghofer, bass, and Paul Humphrey on drums. They perform a mix of well-known Steely Dan tunes and some obscurities. We'll hear one of the latter, Rapunzel.

Music performed by the Airmen of Note, an ensemble consisting entirely of musicians from the United States Air Force. From 1976 and their LP On the Air, an album dedicated to radio disc jockeys everywhere, we heard a medley of songs by Stevie Wonder. That's the official track title. And the medley, consisting of You Are the Sunshine of My Life, Don't You Worry About a Thing, and You Haven't Done Nothing. That was preceded by the Hoops McCann Band from Plays the Music of Steely Dan. We heard Rapunzel. We'll turn to some solo pianists in more of a New Age vein in this set, and we'll begin with Tom Barabas, a longtime artist on the Soundings of the Planet label. This is a track from his album Piano Impressions. Here is Crystal Dance.

We began that set with Tom Barabas, Crystal Dance from Piano Impressions, and lastly, music from German pianist Ralf Zermüller, and a track from his album Equinox. It's actually a suite of pieces known collectively as the Mediterranean Suite. We have time for one more set of music before we conclude the first hour of the show, and we'll take a short break and come right back with the second hour, as we are here from 9 a.m. until noon every Sunday here on Springfield Community Radio. 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That's 315-217-1308. 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We'll turn to some British and Celtic folk music to conclude the hour. And we'll begin with the folk rock group Pentangle, going back to 1968 for the album Basket of Light, featuring, among others, Jackie McShay, John Renbourn, and Bert Jansch. Here is Hunting.

We began that set with Pentangle, one of three groups in the late 60s to emerge from England to set the standard for British folk rock for decades to come. The other two bands being Fairport Convention and Steel Eye Span. From 1968 and the album Basket of Light, we heard Hunting Song, the track also reissued on various Pentangle compilations over the years, including Early Classics from the Shaughnessy label. And lastly, the Celtic fusion band Silly Wizard, comprised of musicians from both Ireland and Scotland, including Andy M. Stewart, Phil Cunningham, and Manus Lunny. Going back to the mid-80s for the album Kiss the Tears Away, and we heard a piece in Irish Gaelic, Monachán don Gramachre, or My Brown-Haired Maiden, Love of My Heart. And that concludes the first hour of the show. As I said, we'll take a short break and come back with Hour 2, here on Springfield Community Radio, Jazz and More. Good morning, and welcome back to Jazz and More, here on Springfield Community Radio. I'm Jake Longwell, with another 3 hours of jazz, new age, and other eclectic music for a Sunday morning. And we'll open the hour with guitarist Mike Moreno and his trio, with Doug Weiss on bass and Kendrick Scott on drums. This is a track from their album 3 for 3. It's the jazz standard, A Time for Love.

That's one from the Ted Dunbar Quartet. Ted Dunbar on guitar, Dottie Anita Taylor, flute, Ray Drummond, bass, and David Jones on drums. From the album Gentle Time Alone, we heard Nita. That was preceded by the Mike Moreno Trio with A Time for Love from 343. We'll begin this set with music of the Hoops McCann Band. This was a one-off project from the mid-80s, a track from their one and only release that I know of. The Hoops McCann Band plays the music of Steely Dan. And this track will feature solos from Bill Perkins on baritone sax, Jim Coyle, tenor sax, and Mike Lang on piano. Other notable musicians contributing to the project include Jerome Richardson on flute and sax, Chuck Berghofer, bass, and Paul Humphrey on drums. They perform a mix of well-known Steely Dan tunes and some obscurities. We'll hear one of the latter, Rapunzel.

Music performed by the Airmen of Note, an ensemble consisting entirely of musicians from the United States Air Force. From 1976 and their LP On the Air, an album dedicated to radio disc jockeys everywhere, we heard a medley of songs by Stevie Wonder. That's the official track title. And the medley, consisting of You Are the Sunshine of My Life, Don't You Worry About a Thing, and You Haven't Done Nothing. That was preceded by the Hoops McCann Band from Plays the Music of Steely Dan. We heard Rapunzel. We'll turn to some solo pianists in more of a New Age vein in this set. And we'll begin with Tom Barabas, a longtime artist on the Soundings of the Planet label. This is a track from his album Piano Impressions. Here is Crystal Dance.

We began that set with Tom Barabas, Crystal Dance from Piano Impressions, and lastly, music from German pianist Ralph Zermüller, and a track from his album Equinox. It's actually a suite of pieces known collectively as the Mediterranean Suite. We have time for one more set of music before we conclude the first hour of the show, and we'll take a short break and come right back with the second hour, as we are here from 9 a.m. until noon every Sunday here on Springfield Community Radio. But before we get to that final set, I want to remind you that if you want to get in touch with the program, you can do so by email. 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We'll turn to some British and Celtic folk music to conclude the hour. And we'll begin with the folk rock group Pentangle, going back to 1968 for the album Basket of Light, featuring, among others, Jackie McShay, John Renbourn, and Bert Jansch. Here is Hunting

We began that set with Pentangle, one of three groups in the late 60s to emerge from England to set the standard for British folk rock for decades to come. The other two bands being Fairport Convention and Steel Eye Span. From 1968 and the album Basket of Light, we heard Hunting Song, the track also reissued on various Pentangle compilations over the years, including Early Classics from the Shaughnessy label. And lastly, the Celtic fusion band Silly Wizard, comprised of musicians from both Ireland and Scotland, including Andy M. Stewart, Phil Cunningham, and Manas Lunny. Going back to the mid-80s for the album Kiss the Tears Away, and we heard a piece in Irish Gaelic, Monichan Don Gramachre, or My Brown-Haired Maiden, Love of My Heart. And that concludes the first hour of the show. As I said, we'll take a short break and come back with Hour 2 here on Springfield Community Radio, Jazz and More. And we're back with Hour 2 of Jazz and More for this Sunday morning, and we'll open the hour with a quartet fronted by Steve Wilson on alto sax. From his album Generations, with Mulgrew Miller on piano, Ray Drummond bass, and Ben Riley on drums, here is Cisco.

We began that set with Steve Wilson on alto sax, leading his quartet through Sisko, S-I-S-K-O, from the album Generations. And lastly, a quartet from Canada, fronted by bassist Dave Young, from the album Mean What You Say, with Kevin Turcotte on trumpet, Robbie Botos, bass, and Frank.

Botos on drums, we heard the standard Dream Dancing. We'll turn to some classic 70s fusion or jazz rock in this set, and we'll begin with the Spanish quartet Iceberg from 1976 and the album Cosa Nostra, with Joaquin Suñer guitar, Josep Mas keyboards, Primi Sancho bass, and Jordi Colomer on drums. Here is A Valencia.

We began that set with Iceberg, a fusion quartet from Spain, and their tribute to the Spanish city of Valencia, A Valencia, from Cosa Nostra. And lastly, Lee Ritenour on guitar from 1977. At this point, Lee was a very in-demand studio musician. That year, he worked on Steely Dan's landmark album Asia, for example. But he was also releasing solo albums by this point. From his second album as a leader, Captain Fingers, with keyboardists including Patrice Rushen and Dave Rusin, also Alfonso Johnson, bass, and Harvey Mason on drums, Lee on a variety of guitars and even guitar synth, we heard the title track, Captain Fingers. We'll begin this set with a track from the debut solo album from Tangerine Dream founder Edgar Froese. He, of course, was from Germany. From 1974, the album Aqua, and it's just Edgar on a variety of synthesizers for the entire release. Here is Pan Orphelia.

some classic synthesizer music from Germany from the 70s and 80s. We began with Edgar Froese from one of many solo albums he released during his life, while at the same time also fronting Tangerine Dream for well over three decades. The album Aqua from 1974, we heard Panorphilia. And lastly, music from the debut album from the duo Software, Peter Mergener and Michael Weiser, respectively. From 1985, their debut album Electronic Universe Part 1. Very heavily influenced, I would say, by the likes of Edgar Froese and Tangerine Dream, who came before them. We heard Add Space to Time. Well, after those sets of electric and electronic music, we'll turn to some acoustic guitar music to conclude the hour, and we'll turn to the compilation Acoustic Guitar Highlights, Volume 4, from the Solid Air label, featuring a wide variety of guitar players and guitar music from around the world. And it's not just solo performances, there are some group efforts, including this piece with some strong Brazilian influence from guitarist Burkhard Wolters, also featuring violin and percussion. Here is Samba de Lobo.

0: 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We began with Burkhard Wolters and Samba Gilobo, and lastly, Dylan Fowler and his piece, Roundhouse. And as I said, that concludes the second hour of the show. We'll take a short break, as usual, for station ID, and we'll come back with the third and final hour, so stay tuned to Springfield Community Radio for more of Jazz and More.
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1: 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Heritage National Finishes at 1337 Main Street in Philomath. 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

Welcome to the Roots of World Music, where we draw from the rich musical traditions of cultures around the world. I'm Thomas Eagleton, your host. This week we'll be exploring the music of two countries with very deep musical roots, Egypt and Greece. So sit back and allow yourself to be transported into another musical landscape. We're taking a little flight due east, over to the country that spans the northeast corner of Africa and the southwest corner of Asia, the country of Egypt. We can find evidence of lutes, harps, and flutes being used in Egypt as far back as 2600 BCE. The ancient Egyptians believed that the fabric of the entire universe was woven from musical harmonies and notes, and that the planets corresponded to specific musical intervals. We'll start with some music that tries to recapture what that music sounded like around the time of the pyramids. Michael Levy is a musicologist and musician who improvises on the lyre, a replica of the ancient harp seen in Egyptian hieroglyphics, tuned to a scale known to have been used in antiquity. Here's a track by Michael Levy, and we'll follow that with another track that attempts to recapture that era in Egypt.

92.7 KOCF. We're listening to music from Egypt. That last one was from Ensemble Mizmor Baladi from the album Musicians of the Nile. The mizmor is a double-reeded wind instrument, and the baladi is the drum being played. Before that, we heard a couple of attempts to recapture the music of ancient Egypt. Rafael Perez Arroyo, a musicologist and composer, did that second one. Now let's listen to some music from an internationally famous Egyptian musician.

0: The music of Egypt, Hamza al-Din on the oud, and that's called Childhood. We'll be right back with more music from the country of Egypt, followed by some music from Greece.
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0: All of us here at KOCF would like to thank the following business underwriters for their support of Fern Ridge Community Radio. 448 Fitness at 212 West 6th Avenue in Junction City. Summerbeam Books at 1337 Main Street in Philomath, and Only Yoking at 267 Van Buren Street in Eugene. Please thank our underwriters for their continued support of KOCF when you stop by their place of business. You're listening to folk music from around the globe here on the Roots of World Music. And we're going to play just two more from Egypt. Kalthum is probably the most famous Egyptian singer of all time. Her concerts lasted in her heyday up to 5 hours, with just 3 songs being performed. Her funeral in 1975 is said to have been one of the largest in human history. Here's part of one of her songs, Kalthum.

92.7 KOCF, a couple from Egypt, 20th century, ending with Ahmed Ayaweya. Sorry we had to shorten that a bit, but we need time to travel a little ways across the Mediterranean Sea up to Greece, another ancient culture which borrowed many things from Egyptian culture. And let's start with two from Petros Tabouris, who is known for his contributions to the preservation and interpretation of ancient and traditional Greek music. He's a musicologist, musician, and composer, and he uses some ancient Greek instruments in his compositions, like the kithara, a harp type of instrument with seven strings, and a couple of other different kinds of harps, like the tympanon, and a recorder-like instrument called the aulos. Here's ancient dance followed by ritual dance.

0: Petros Tabouras from an album called Ancient Greek Musical Instruments. We'll be right back with some folk music from Greece.
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0: We're playing music from the country of Greece here on the Roots of World Music, and now let's listen to a few Greek folk songs. Most styles of Greek folk music are associated with a dance. And all over Greece, since the Byzantine Empire, there have been different dances associated with different parts of Greece. This is called Svarniara dance, and it's from Thessaly. And then we'll listen to some other Greek folk dance music.

Traditional music from the island of Crete, performed on the lauto, a lute-like instrument, by Santorones. And before that we heard a popular Greek folk dance called the roumeli, performed by the Greek Folk Orchestra. And you're listening to 92.7 KOCF FM Vanita. Let's hear some bouzouki, the plucked instrument, kind of like a mandolin, very popular in Greek music. This is from composer Manos Hatzidikas.

Some Rembetika music from Greece, that's Poli Panou. Let's end our Greek music journey and our show this week with this live track from famous Greek singer George Dalaris and friends here on the Roots of World Music.

Greek composer and singer George Dalaras and Friends. And that's about all the time we have this week on The Roots of World Music. We hope you enjoyed our foray into the music of Egypt and Greece. And next week at this time, we'll feature two other countries. If you have a special affinity with the music of a certain country or culture, we'd love to hear from you for future shows. I'm Thomas Eagleton, and I can be reached at thomas.kocf@gmail.com. Thanks for joining us. So long.

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Welcome to Paradigms from WGRNLP, the radio show and podcast that brings you inspired, inspiring people with visions of a viable future for life on Earth that includes humans. Hi, I'm Baruch, host of the show. Really glad that you're tuning in to listen. I have a wonderful guest for you who is interesting and his music is really, really good. I think you're going to enjoy meeting him and hearing about what he's doing. But first, of course, I have some comments to make. We humans continue to do what we do, from the most creative, loving, inspiring, to the most craven, hideous, and depraved. We do it all. We manifest it all. If humanity is one body, with each of us one of the many cells, some of those cells are thriving and helping propel the organism ever further into health. And some of those cells are like cancer cells. They continue to grow in ways that are poisonous to the whole. There are people in this world who don't care, or worse, enjoy their actions causing harm. It's something to think about as we consider how we live, our policies, the decisions we make about everything. It used to be that the approach to cancer was just to cut it out and or poison it with chemicals and or radiation. But we have also learned that we have to look at the environment in which the cancer is growing and see what it is that supports it and change that condition so that the cancer is no longer able to thrive. We've got to look at what it is that we humans en masse do, create, allow, that encourages the growth of cancer in our society, which is to say, the power mad, those who revel in cruelty and greed. Having the understanding that all of that greed and cruelty and anger is driven by fear is helpful, but it's not enough. We have to actually take that understanding and use it to inform intentional changes so that as a people, we can stop generating all this fear in our world. We know that personal trauma and generational trauma, which is passed down, all contribute to the formation of our personalities. We've got to create our societies to not be traumatizing. Right now, pretty much the whole world has post-traumatic stress, and 99% of that is due to our own human actions. You know, the old joke, "Doc, it hurts when I do this," and the doctor says, "So stop doing this." How? How do we do that in our individual lives? How do we do that in our communities, in our nation states? Clearly, if we keep going as we're going, we are going to make the biosphere unlivable, and we're going to have a world that is so rife with suffering and depravity and cruelty that ultimately we will likely kill ourselves off. Is that what we want? Is that inevitable? Right now, there are numerous leaders of nations who are profoundly unfit for the positions they're in and who only hold those positions because of corruption and chicanery and the aforementioned greed and cruelty. Megalomaniac types who are driven by fear, who are insatiably greedy and blind to the concerns of others. These people need to be identified and, frankly, sequestered, peacefully removed from their seats of power and rendered harmless. But they are just the fruiting bodies of the paradigm of fear and cruelty, etc., based in the deeply imprinted fear of not enough. Removing them doesn't remove the conditions that created them. So we not only need to make real changes in personnel, but we've got to address our systems and why it is that they are the way they are, and make the necessary corrections. Capitalism, socialism, communism, none of those are our final destination.

0: None of those work, really, for the common good, because of human corruption. And so we've got to take what we've been learning from these experiments and come up with some new ways of conducting ourselves. We can do this. I was born in 1960, and in my life I have seen and participated in a lot of very intentional consciousness-raising and consciousness-building activities. There was something called the Human Potential Movement in the 1970s and 1980s. People do these things all the time, in many ways, specialized camps, gatherings of communities that share values, but also hiking with your friends, having a conversation, and things like therapy and workshops and group and community governance projects, nonprofits. Humans, at least some humans, feel a strong drive to try to be in relationship with all that is, which is also part of our drive to improve our conditions. I think in each person, or at least in most people, there is that spark of curiosity and a desire to see if it can be better for everyone, even if that spark isn't activated right now, even if it's not been cultivated at all. I think it's there. Finding that in oneself creates a sense of possibility and allows exploration of potential to be more attainable, more doable. That's also a primal instinct, to grow and improve. The story of humanity has involved a lot of struggle, hunger and cold, drought and flood and fire, you name it. Even before we started doing it to ourselves through warfare, there were the traumas of volcanoes and earthquakes and fires and floods. And through those things, there's always been a drive to make life easier physically, to make it better, so that beyond just survival, we could what? That's the question. Nowadays, the promise of AI and robots is that it will free up humanity from the tasks of daily living and allow us all to explore our creativity, and that human societies will become these incredible, creative, humane entities. Well, maybe we're on our way to that, but we are certainly not there yet, nowhere near. At this point in the process, inequity is more pronounced than ever, and our numbers keep increasing, so the number of people suffering increases. Also, the number of artists. June 14th is the next No Kings Day. June 14th is a day to get out and raise your voice and celebrate freedom. Declare that we will have no king in the United States. We are nobody's subjects. You can learn more at nokings.org. All right, now it's time to meet my wonderful guest on this episode of Paradigms. Ernest Ains, welcome to Paradigms.
1: Thank you so much for having me. It's incredible to be on here with you.
0: Well, I'm really pleased to talk with you. I've been listening to your music and enjoying it very much. And I see that you've been touring for the last few years and you're doing all kinds of great stuff. And as a musician, as an artist, seems like really growing. And so I want to talk with you about that. And what I'd like to start out with is a little bit of your story. Who are you? How did you get started playing music? Did you grow up with, you know, musical family? How did you end up playing this music, writing music, you know, all that stuff? What's your deal?
1: So I was lucky. I was dropped into a very musical family. I kind of picked up guitar when I was about 10 years old from, you know, watching my dad play around the house. He's very, ADHD, and he's always just like buried in his guitar, and he's influenced me from a young age musically. So I picked up guitar when I was 10 years old in primary school, and I did a couple of classes with

0: as you know, my very average version. So after that, for a couple of years, I kind of faintly liked it when I was 10 years old, but you're doing so many other things. You're playing video games, you're running around with your friends outside. It's not really, you're not yet in the dungeon, like locking in and doing all that stuff. So I kind of fell out of love with guitar, maybe at the age of 13. I think my fingers just weren't really ready for it. The guitar didn't sound very good that I was playing. And then one day my mom actually had knocked over my guitar, and I was a bit like, oh, thank God. thank God. I never have to see or touch that thing again. And she fortunately insisted on buying me a new guitar. And luckily my dad worked at a music store at the time. So
1: how convenient.
0: Very convenient. And so we went and got one of the first ever Cole Clark guitars, which are beautiful stage guitars. When I plugged it in, it was just an immediate, wow, maybe I can play. Because the previous instrument I'd been playing for all these years just had, you know, like a lot of cheap instruments do, they kind of work against you at times, and they're in their own tuning that is not what the world wants to hear.
1: Right.
0: And so plugging in a beautiful new instrument, it just kind of set me on sail from there.
2: Oh,
0: and
2: yeah. How bad.
0: Yeah, I started writing properly when I was about 15, and just ever since then, you know, got a 8-track recorder and just pummeled it with ideas. And I think I had about 300 song ideas by the time I was about 18. So it really took off. And I think because of my teenage angst, I think I had a lot to write about, as a lot of teenagers do. You know, I think that's a very prolific phase, is from that age to, you know, like 25, when you're figuring everything out. And yeah, I got to the point where now, you know, I'm starting to finally, after all these years, after busking for a really long time in Melbourne and things, everything's kind of starting to be a bit more professional looking, I would say. You know, people are coming out to see me in actual venues now.
2: That's excellent. When did you start on the 12 string?
0: That was the first thing I wanted to pick up. When my guitar broke the first time, I picked up a 12 string and I strummed it, and I thought, why do we play a 6-string? This is double as good.
2: Yeah, it's such an amazing sound.
0: It's such an amazing sound. And, you know, it's not like playing two guitars. It's like playing one very rich, beautiful, dynamic guitar. I think if my fingers could have handled it as a youngster, I probably would have chosen that to start off with. But as a lot of people do, they'll say, you start on a 6-string. It's like when you want to learn the saxophone, they're like, oh no, start on a clarinet. It's like, wait.
2: Why?
0: What? Yeah. Can't I just go to the thing I love already?
2: Yeah.
0: But, you know, I picked it up maybe, I think about 3 years ago. And, you know, now I'm 36. So I was about 33. And I was lucky enough, a builder in Queensland by the name of Prattley is sponsoring me with a beautiful 12-string guitar. So I've been so lucky. And I've since taken it on tour 4 or 5 times. And every single gig I play, people just go, can you please play the 12-string more?
2: Yeah.
0: So I'm trying to incorporate it.
2: It's so gorgeous. How wonderful.
0: Thank you.
2: That's very exciting. I had a guitar teacher who said, even if you're starting out, get the best instrument you can afford.
0: Absolutely. Best advice. And I would go one further and say, buy the best tuner you can, or the one that's most easy to figure out how to get your tuning really good.
2: I'm talking with Ernest Ains about his music, his life, and now we're going to hear some of that music. He's got a single called Don't Mind Me. This is Paradigms from WGRN LP.

0: Don't Mind Me. That's Ernest Ains. And now we're going to get back to my conversation with Ernest, learn some more about who he is and where he's coming from. I'm interested in your songwriting, in how it comes to you and, you know, how that may have changed over time and what it is that is coming through you.
1: Yeah, it's a broad question. It's very context dependent, I think, very time dependent in my life and what I've been going through. I think as a lot of songwriters do, they have this sort of well of backed up subconscious that they kind of unplug. I think that's kind of, you know, in terms of songwriting, in the way of personal songs, songs that are really about you or things that you've been through or things that you believe in, rather than maybe a super fictional song or, you know, I'm a pop writer, I'm writing about hooking up in the club or whatever, you know, those are very different sort of methodologies in terms of songwriting. But I think it goes universally that, you know, us songwriters, we just kind of have these wells of subconscious that we just have to get out of our own way consciously to let it pour onto the page and kind of set there. So I think, broadly speaking, that is the way, you know, that I've always translated it to people. But in terms of getting a bit more deep into the songwriting, in terms of how I sort of conduct myself and, yeah, how the ideas sprout from that first feeling and first sort of, I guess, iteration of the song into more of a deep version of it. I would say for the most part, it's a lot of experimentation. It's a lot of my conscious then having to dissect what my unconscious is trying to tell me. And I think that is, yeah, a part of songwriting is going, all right, well, you know, I've started off on this beautiful thread that has just kind of come out as if on its own. How do I understand this? And let me like try to tap into myself and figure out what I want to say. What am I actually saying? And sometimes the songwriting lyrical process is more conscious. Sometimes it's more, you don't really know what you've said until years later when you just have a listen back and you just go, oh, I understand myself in that moment better now, like with sort of rear view, lenses. But yeah, I mean, I write a lot of different styles, obviously. That's another thing is I'm very inspired by the music world and in general, like world music. I'm inspired by a lot of the old auteurs, the fingerstyle players, the lyricists, the people who really put attention into it and love into it, including like, you know, I'll give a few instances of people I love, like Rufus Wainwright and Ray LaMontagne and Leonard Cohen and Dylan and Young and James Taylor. There's a lot of that pours through my music, I think, but that's just generally, I think, a mold that I can say that I comfortably fit into, but with a lot of spillover out of the mold into other genres and things. And I listen to a heck of a lot of different strange music.
0: So good. Keep your imagination juiced up.
1: Exactly.
0: I know it's not the same for each song, I'm sure, but what tends to come first for you, the music or the lyrics?
1: The music, lyrics. I've not once written a song lyrics first because I feel like that is a bit more of a conscious thing. You know, I'm talking about subconscious, conscious, usually subconscious lyrics and feelings can come out, pour out more easily through musical backing. If you're writing, yeah, you can get tapped in and go into a flow. I'm sure a lot of people are a lot more adept at that than I am. But I think in terms of music, I really try to let the chords and the structure advise where I'm going and sort of, yeah, lead the way.
0: Like the music gives you something to hang the lyrics on.
1: It's like that, but it's also the emotional interaction. All chords evoke emotion. And when you have kind of felt these chords and you feel the emotion from the chords, I'd never write a song where I'm not inspired. by the chords and the actual structure of the music that I'm writing on guitar, or, you know, in any other way with piano or whatever, if I'm cool with that.
0: We'll be back with more conversation with Ernest Ames after we hear a song from his album Spiral Bound. This one's called Pixels.

0: I like that one a lot. Pixels, Ernest Ains from his album Spiral Bound. And now here's the next part of my conversation with Ernest Ains. You're talking in an interesting way about the raw material comes, and then you're talking some about the craft of what you then do with it, which is also its own thing. And you know, I talked to a lot of musicians, not everyone talks about that. So I find that interesting. You know, it's like when you're a writer, you don't edit while you're writing, you write, and then you go back and you revisit it and you edit. Maybe you have someone else do some editing. But with songwriting, I think it's sort of because it's not supposed to fit in a box, it's its own thing, stuff comes out. And I think often maybe people don't feel like they should edit what came out if it's raw, or maybe they want to. I just think it's interesting how people's creativity shows up.
1: Yeah, absolutely. And I think, you know, in terms of songwriting, the way that it differs from writing in terms of just a book or a poem is that phrasing really matters, and also sounds of the words matter, because everything that you're doing is musical. The lyrics, if they lack musicality, lack rhythm, lack phrasing in the bar, that is a problem. And so I think it's all about, okay, how do I have a concise communication between me and the listener, but also have that rhythm and phrasing, which a lot of the time can actually influence how you perceive it emotionally as well. There's all sorts of little things that add up to the whole that you wouldn't think would change things much, but they really do. It can be as small as a word that, you know, in exchange for another word that means exactly the same thing, can change the way that you perceive that lyric completely differently. It's amazing. I don't know really why. It is just one of those quirks of songwriting that you play around with, and you do, you know, flip out words, you exchange it, and you just see which one lands with me, you know, which one makes me feel this moment as big as I possibly can.
0: Well, you said it a minute ago, the sound of the word, separate from the meaning, is part of the musicality.
1: Absolutely. If you want an example of lyrics and phrasing and how they impact a song, I would go and listen to someone like Gillian Welsh, because the space in her phrasing and the way that she punctuates lines with very, very purposeful words and the way that she lands in the phrase, that is kind of mastery of what I'm talking about. It's the way that things land. It's not so much about the content of what you're saying. There's a line in one of her songs that it's the opening line to April the 14th, part one. And it's a line that I didn't understand. I didn't get the meaning of it at all, but it's just like a perfect landing. And it's, when the iceberg hit, well, they must have known God moves on the water like Casey Jones. And it's just the phrasing and the timing and all of that. It hits you in an emotional place, and you don't have to know what it's about. So those things, if you're a songwriter, are worth paying attention to.
0: Oh, yeah. Are you familiar with the poetry of E.E. Cummings?
1: I don't quite know E.E. Cummings.
0: Check him out.
1: Okay, I definitely will.
0: He
1: writing it down.
0: Is no longer living. He wrote only in lowercase. And he often wrote his poems so that the words on the page formed a shape that related to what the poem was about.
1: Oh, wow.
0: So he's very much about what you're talking about.
1: Yep. The perception of the whole. Yeah.
0: Exactly. And he was like, you know, 1940s, 1950s, Greenwich Village, beatnik, that guy.
1: Oh, amazing.
0: I think you'd find him really interesting. Wow. I love the depth of awareness in what you're talking about.
1: Yeah, it's something that I think when you start to really dig into songwriting, and especially a lot of folk music, you start to pay attention to the nuances a lot more. What makes these songs really special, and why are they hitting you so hard? It's like with it, if you try to be good at anything, you start to try to figure out, okay, well, what's really going on here behind the hood? what's the thing that's impacting me here?
0: Ernest has an EP out called Already Found. Here's a song from that EP called River Mouth. You're listening to Paradigms from WGRN LP.

0: That's called So Far, and that's from Ernest Ane's album Spiral Bound. Before that, we heard River Mouth from Ernest's EP Already Found. All right, here's the next part of my conversation with Ernest Ane's. So you have an EP and a full-length album out. The EP is Already Found, and the album is Spiral Bound. Mm-hmm. And that came out a few years ago. And I've been listening to them both and really enjoying them. Spiral Bound is beautifully produced. You've got a bunch of players on there. I mean, both of them are beautifully produced. It's good music.
1: Oh, thank you.
0: But you've got some wonderful players on there and really great instrumentation. And when I put on Spiral Bound, I felt like I was listening to something that I could have been listening to 40 years ago. Mm-hmm. And I say that in a good way. Mm-hmm. It reminded me very much of the music I came up with.
1: Right.
0: And so I found myself immediately feeling comfortable and really enjoying it. Oh, so I'm curious, like, okay, you've got those. What are you doing now? Is there a new record coming? Are you? I know you've got mm-hmm. a bunch of touring coming up in Australia and coming to the States. What's happening?
1: Yeah. So at the moment, I've just gotten my visa, my first O-1 visa to go to the States. So basically, I'm coming over for my debut tour on June the 1st. I start in Denver, Colorado. So I'm playing in Colorado for 3 dates, and then I'm doing a whole bunch around. But I've always wanted to tour America. I think it's the one of those places that you know the crowds are amazing. You hear everything about like touring through there and just all of the sights that you can see and you know, I think America's incredible in terms of how you can go from one type of environment to the next and just completely radical changes of like the surroundings. Yeah, so I'm working on an album right now, which is very much a modern contemporary sort of album. I've never wanted to write a commercial album, but for some reason this album is feeling a lot more commercial, not poppy, but it's got some aspects of it. And it's really interesting to me that it's come out this way. Because for one, I've never written an album that's more coherent, or like a bunch of songs that are more like coherently meant to be together. On Spiral Bound, it was very much a Sgt. Pepper's of like different styles. And, you know, I just got to like unleash, you know, get everything out of the creative pipes that I wanted to. And it was great. And this one's much more coherent journey. So it's something that I'm really, really excited to release. I'm just about to have one of my songs mixed by a man who I've been idolizing since I was about 16. His name's Tony Hoffer. He's from LA. He's a mixing extraordinaire. He's mixed Beck, you know, the most early Beck album. And then quite a few others that I love, including Phoenix, who has a member of Daft Punk in there. And you've got the Kooks and a few other incredible musicians. The Thrills, which is one of my favorite bands, probably many people don't know, from LA. I've got another album in the pipeline, which is very different from this one. I think you can probably assume I'm never going to release the same thing twice. I'm not that sort of person. I love just creativity as a whole and just kind of going with it. Yeah, really excited. I'm working for this sort of modern album. We're working on a video game to incorporate music into it. So that's a new thing. And I've done it all myself. I've made this video game with you know, I got a very small boost from my friend who is a coding expert, and he's helped me to figure out how to make some video game stuff. So I've been doing that, which has been a lot of fun. Yeah, it's just a lot of, I'm playing bass on this. I've never played bass before. The bass is absolutely the most fun thing ever to play. And so I've been recording it all at home as well, and just laying things down every day. I've got a session today. So I'm basically 95% of the way through getting ready to release my first song in about 2 months. So fingers crossed.
0: Here's a new song from Ernest Ane's. It's called Yellowstone.

0: at Yellowstone with Ernest, now touring in the U.S. How perfect. And now here's the final part of my conversation with Ernest Ains. So you're just expanding your musical horizons and...
1: Absolutely. Absolutely. And one of the things that I have always loved doing is throwing a lot of harmonies on things. So there's a mountain of harmonies on some of the songs. I'm also playing around with vocoder as well, which has been interesting. I've been playing some keyboard and trying to layer harmonies of vocoder in the back of a song called Modern Man, which is, as it sort of says, I'm trying to be as modern as possible and trying to kind of create stuff that's hopefully postmodern by trying to be a bit more creative and layering sounds and just using my creativity to the max production-wise, going, all right, how can I layer these things to make them both sound like they're both one sound and add dynamics and stuff. And it's really cool. It's such a fun experience in the studio trying to do all that stuff. Because you're like, you'd really just try to think outside the box as much as possible. And a lot of the time people look at you crazy. You know, like I had a session yesterday where we were trying to put a sub bass, which is like if you have a kick, but you don't hear the actual kick sound, you just hear the air, you know, or feel the air from a sub. You know, we tried to oscillate it so it went like, you know, from slow to fast and trail at the same time as a synth that was doing an oscillation at the same speed. So we're trying to lock these things together and do a lot of sound design and figure out, all right, cool, does this help or hinder the song? Because a lot of the time, if you get too busy with production, you can lose the message. You know?
0: Yes.
1: One of the best ones is like, you know, In the Air Tonight with Phil Collins. It's like,
0: oh, yeah.
1: Great production, lots of space. Or Steely Dan, great production, lots of space. Fleetwood Mac, great production, lots of space. It's all like, you know, you could go to town, you could do the Phil Spector and make Wall of Sound style, but I think you start to lose a little bit of the message.
0: Having that space gives you, well, space to digest what you're hearing, what you're experiencing. Mm. But you offered me a great segue to my final question, which is for you, you know, as a person, you're in your mid-30s, you've been making music for a long time, you're having a ball doing it in this world now, which is a big world with a lot going on. We're not going to list it all. But what are you wanting to give? What is your message? What are you offering us? What is it from you, from your heart?
1: Yeah, I mean, this is a question that we actually don't get asked too often, which is funny because it's the main reason why we songwrite, you know. I think, it's a great question. One of the things that I've always wanted to give back, I think, is, you know, when I was younger, from the age of, you know, a teenager to the age of about 25, I just went through so many struggles and I really didn't know why. You know, why am I the only person that feels like this? Why do I feel so disengaged from the world and from people? And, you know, I just felt like so lonely in myself. And I think one of the biggest things for me is to write music that reaches specifically people who feel disconnected from the world and like they can't really speak their truth or they feel like there's no one who resonates with what they've gone through or what they're going through, which when you're feeling, you know, lost or isolated or, you know, you have mental health issues or depression or anything, you can feel like, uh-oh, there's no one else that feels like I do. Am I the only one that's sane? Am I the only one that's like feeling exactly like this as well? And I think when you hear music that, you know, someone has obviously had the same nuanced experience as you, it is such a relief. It's such a relief. And I've benefited off countless songwriters that have been able to convey feelings and emotions that no one can talk about or no one does talk about in general life. And when you hear it, it is the biggest salve on your heart and soul that you can possibly have. You know, so I think that for me is the real goal, like never letting my music stray away from that guiding force that is trying to really, in a lot of ways, heal my younger self and trying to speak to that person too. That's a huge goal of mine. And also just to really spark interest in different forms of music, I think, and trying to alleviate maybe some of the pressure from other songwriters as well and go, hey, you can do what you want. Like the world is open to you. The world is open to hearing and listening to what you have to say, unfiltered from any having to be in this lane or that lane or do, you know, because once you get into the music industry, I say that with quotation marks for the listeners, you will start to realize how many people want you to change, even though they see how successful your music is and how beautiful it is. They go, oh, you could also just stick in country because people will listen to you and stream you, blah, blah, blah. And that happens countlessly, you know.
0: Formula.
1: Yeah, yeah, yeah. What are people listening to? You have to put a song about coffee. You have to, like to get on this playlist and do that. Like that's the numbers music world we live in. So I think it's more open than ever. And like David Bowie said, never let the tail wag the dog. It's always you are the controller of your artistry, and you have to believe that in this modern day where the internet is omnipresent, people are going to find your music if you stick to your authentic self. No matter how many people seem disinterested around you, your family, your friends, people who you try to play your music to, don't worry, because if you like it, other people are just going to be exactly like you. So don't even worry about it. You'll find that niche and that small percentage of the world that really understands it, because you have to remember, people have a very narrow viewpoint of what they like, and their perception is not the perception of every person in the world. So just, you have to just stick true to what you do and be exactly who you are, because it's like a thumbprint. No one else is going to be like you. If they say this, you think they're saying the same message, they're not saying it like you do. It's about tone. It's about soul. It's about just conveying everything in yourself and letting people sit with it and feel it for themselves. So, yeah, hope that answers your question.
0: Beautifully. Thank you.
1: Thank you. Great question. And thank you so much for this interview.
0: Ernest, it has really been a pleasure talking with you. I am full of admiration and respect for the integrity of what you're doing, and I think it's beautiful. And I think you following your inspirations, well, this is for all of us. We can all do that. And so it's always a good thing. So thank you so much for what you're doing and for the time.
1: Thank you so much. And thank you for just the respect and the honor that you're doing music by doing this show. I really, really think it's incredible and lovely to have people who want to dig into it like you do. So thank you very much.
0: Ernest Ains, thank you so much for taking the time to talk with me. Really enjoyed our conversation, really enjoying your music. It just feels right. Very wonderful. And I just love your guitar playing. Folks, you can learn more about Ernest and check out the rest of his music. His website is ernestains.com, ErnestAines.com. Definitely check him out. And if you're in the U.S., he's touring right now. Some of those concerts are already sold out, but if you go to the website, you'll find a link to his tour dates, see where he's playing and when near you. I hope you'll also check out the Paradigms website, paradigms.life. We are ending our 17th year and starting our 18th year of programs. Happy birthday, Paradigms. We're going to close out the show with one more track from Ernest Ains. It's called I Won't Take Your Honesty Away from his album Spiral Bound. And let's let the word for the week be honesty. Let's be really honest. Honest with ourselves, honest with each other. It means not just telling the truth, but being willing to see things that we might not like to see, but need to look at. Honesty. All right. Baruch signing off for this episode of Paradigms. We'll be back next time with more inspiring people. Until then, let us practice honesty and be well.

0: You've been listening to Paradigms from WGRNLP, 91.9 FM, Columbus, Ohio. The Green Renaissance.
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7: 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And on today's show, remembering jazz great Sonny Rollins and MC Rob Bass, we'll have two-time Grammy winner Molly Tuttle joining us to discuss listening to old records and something about robots in Germany in 1978 with an electronic band way ahead of their time. We're going to begin in 1913. Back then, remember that the word gay meant cheerful or carefree or flashy and flamboyant. So this is the Gay Cavalier, Billy Merson, on Cruisin' the Decades.

0: quite good old. Nothing of the kind, Wolf. I'm a cavalier, Wolf. How do you like me, girls, eh? Little I die, little I die, die. I've been to a fancy ball tonight, dressed as a gay cavalier. Those were the days that were all right, in the days of the gay cavalier. In the good old days of the gay cavalier, he used to lift up a flagon of beer. Quite good health to a lady fair, then her husband would start to swear. Then next night in the pale moonlight, they'd meet on the green with awkward fight. He'd jab him in the neck and say, serves him right. A jolly old dog was the gay cavalier. Say, hey, say, ho, why they did it, well, I really don't know. But say, hey, say, ho, oh, you must say, ho, to be a gay cavalier. What a lad, eh? Those were the days, they were that. Jolly old dogs were the gay cavaliers. The time they used to have. Well, I die, only one can live with the gay cavalier. I die to a little life of mine, I like. They used to let their hair grow long in the days of the gay cavalier. And then they burst forth into song in the days of the gay cavalier. And the cavalier's wife, she knew how to behave. If she didn't, he would start to rave. He would treat her like a slave. She'd call him a scurvy knave. Then he'd say, when scratch my coat, and if she dared to sulk or gloat, he used to grab her by the throat. Then he'd chuck her in the castle moat. Sing hey, sing ho. Why they did it, well, I really don't know. But sing hey, sing ho. Oh, you must sing ho to be a gay cavalier. That was the way to treat them wives, eh? Those were the days. The way they all treat the suffragettes now, eh? What a time that hell, eh? Oh, Christabel, what would you go through, eh? You'd have to scarper away to France. Jolly old dogs were the gay cavaliers. I do like it. Oh, come back again, I do like it. They were devils with the wenches on the village green in the days of the gay cavalier, wop wop. They danced the maypole and Lipton's as well in the days of the gay cavalier. And the pubs didn't close at 11 at night. They were always merry and bright. Stopped out late and they'd roll home tight. There weren't any coppers, so they were all right. And oh ye God, how they could drink. The language it was great, I think. But who's yet something like me think? He couldn't lawn bear to the gay cavalier. Hey, sing ho. Why they did it, well, I really don't know. Sing hey, sing ho. One of the nuts was the gay cavalier. Lie-dee, what a time, eh? They used to get all the girls on the village green. Get all the bucks and wenches. What a lad he was. My word, they wouldn't let Asquith do it now, would they, eh? No. Those are the days of a good old G.I. What a time. One of the lads, he was one of the nuts. What a lad, what a nut. He was jelly old dog with a gay cavalier.
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2: I jumped inside a bus today, was much annoyed to find that when the man came from the fares, I'd left my purse behind. The passengers all rudely stared, and oh, I did turn red. The conductor rang the bell, and then he turned to me and said, "It's all right, quite all right." And the way he spoke to me was most polite. He didn't rave or cuss, there was not the slightest fuss. He said, "Just get off the bus. It's all right." A ruffian once insulted me. "You vagabond," said I. "You brought this on yourself, you have. I'll fight you till I die." We scrapped and scrapped and then we scrapped. It really was a scrap. And when my pal gave me a sponge, I said, "My dear old chap, it's all right,
3: quite all right, but there doesn't seem to be a lot of light. That ruffian swan, no doubt, and I've lost two teeth in the bout, but I was going to have them out, so it's all right.
2: A friend of mine invited me to go out for a row. He said, I'll pay. I said, hooray, we hired a boat and so. While changing seats, oh, sad to tell, my friend fell in the sea. He couldn't swim, I knew he'd drown, although he said to me, it's all right, it's all right. He went down twice, then came up like a kite, and with the last breath in his throat, these final words did quote, I shall not pay for the boat, it's all right. The man who runs the bathing fence at Shingleton by sea is quite a decent sort. The other day he said to me, here, have a look through this peephole, the sight is simply fine. I answered, though I'm much obliged, your offer I decline. It's all right, quite all right, quite all right, and your offer is exceedingly polite.

Music Hall Selections. That was George Robey with Quite All Right from 1927. And on this program, we do one selection chronologically per decade. 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Now, this is 1931. This is the Mills Brothers. Now, this is one of those songs that actually goes back to about 1917. The original Dixieland Jazz Band brought it to public awareness first. And everybody did this song, Louis Armstrong, Duke Ellington, all the legends. But I gotta tell you, this Mills Brothers version was fast, funny, and pretty technologically savvy that it even existed in 1931. This is Tiger Rag from the Mills Brothers on Cruisin' the Decades.

Tiger.

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It's the radio show that zips through time. Well, we were just at 1942 with Lionel Hampton, Flying Home, probably his signature song, playing the vibes. He was famous for the vibraphone and bringing it beyond just being kind of a novelty musical instrument. He made it his thing. Up next, we are remembering jazz music legend Sonny Rollins. Recently, Sonny Rollins passed away. He was 95 years old. Sonny Rollins was famous for tenor sax and being a real jazz improviser, coming up working alongside Miles Davis and Thelonious Monk and Charlie Parker. 1956, the record is Saxophone Colossus. Here is Sonny Rollins with St. Thomas on Cruisin' the Decades.

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This is the global edition of Cruisin' the Decades with Brad Savage. 100 years of music, one song per decade.

Wow, wow, wow. Vanilla Fudge on Cruisin' the Decades. Some records are so influential, they should build a museum about the song, about the artists. I mean, really, Vanilla Fudge, You Keep Me Hanging On, 1967, taking a Motown tune from the Supremes, written by Holland Dozier Holland just a year earlier. Well, Vanilla Fudge completely reinvented most of their material, bridging cover versions of pop songs with psychedelic rock, progressive rock, early influential heavy metal. That version of You Keep Me Hanging On just rocks. And that's a song that a ton of different artists have done through the years, but nobody does it quite like Vanilla Fudge. Part of what's great about Cruisin' the Decades is spotlighting these artists that were really blazing the trail. And the concept of the program is that all sounds and styles can come together. So we can have pop or country or electronic or early metal or the roots of punk. All these great sounds on one radio show on the greatest radio stations all across the world. The idea is a global appreciation of music and culture. Let's continue to a German electronic band well ahead of their time. In 1978, this is Kraftwerk. The album is called The Man Machine, and here we go with The Robots on Cruisin' the Decades.

Cruising the Decades remembers pioneering hip-hop hitmaker Rob Bass. Well known for the party anthem and floor filler It Takes Two, among several other great albums, Rob Bass passed away recently. He was 59 years old. This is Rob Bass and DJ Easy Rock. Hit it.

remembering Rob Bass and DJ Easy Rock. They've both passed away now. Rob Bass recently lost a personal battle with cancer, and in 2014, we lost DJ Easy Rock. That was It Takes Two, 1988, on Cruisin' the Decades, moving on into the 90s. One song per decade, and 100 years of music. The Boo Radleys came out of Liverpool in the 90s, named after the character from Harper Lee's To Kill a Mockingbird. This is Wake Up Boo on Cruisin' the Decades.

It was the return of the garage alternative sound band out of a rustic industrial town in Sweden, The Hives, in 2000 with Hate to Say I Told You So. Coming up in just a moment, Molly Tuttle will be our guest talking about listening to old records. This is Cruisin' the Decades, and from 2011 and her album 21, this is Adele, Rumor Has It, on Cruisin' the Decades.

0: Adele from 2011 on Cruise in the Decades. I'm Brad Savage, and now joining us, it's Molly Tuttle, two-time Grammy Award winner for Best Bluegrass Album. And Molly, I know you really grew up around classic music, right? And like the pre-rock and roll era.
1: Yeah, I grew up listening to bluegrass music. So that's kind of started in the 1940s. And then even pre-bluegrass, I love old-time music. Love listening to the Carter Family, that kind of was the precursor to a lot of the bluegrass and roots music we have today. My dad was responsible for just playing that kind of stuff around the house all the time and giving me such a great music education as a kid.
0: Was music always on too? I mean, was it just like, did you just start at a young age and just kind of take it all in?
1: Yeah, I started playing guitar when I was 8 years old, and we had music playing around the house all the time. If we weren't playing instruments ourselves, or if my dad wasn't sitting around playing songs, we always had records on.
0: But looking at your cover album from a few years ago, But I'd Rather Be With You, you ended up doing this great covers record with Grateful Dead and The National and Harry Styles and FKA Twigs. So talk a little bit about your music taste today.
1: I still kind of listen to all sorts of stuff. That cover record, I made it in the pandemic. It was just kind of to show what I was listening to at the time and some of my influences that weren't really the typical ones people might think of, since I sort of grew up with a bluegrass background, but I've always listened to so many different styles of music. So yeah, today I feel like it's still just very much eclectic, whatever I choose to listen to in the moment, whatever mood I'm in.
0: Well, there's just so much music out there, and that's what Cruise in the Decades is all about. Thank you, Molly Tuttle. This is The Highway Knows, 2025 on Cruise in the Decades.

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8: 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Welcome to our show. We're on the road again this week, visiting Rogers, Arkansas for their Rail Yard Live concert series featuring Ozark indie folk husband and wife duo, National Park Radio. Down in the vault, our producer Jeff Glover has found an archival recording of some old friends of mine. That's this week on Ozark Highlands Radio. Rogers, Arkansas Rail Yard Live Concert Series began in 2021. Held on the city's Butterfield Stage next to Rail Yard Park in historic downtown Rogers, it features live concerts every weekend throughout the spring, summer, and fall. This week we'll be hearing music from the husband and wife duo who go by the name National Park Radio. Let's start our show with a few of their original songs.

You've been listening to Northwest Arkansas Americana Duo National Park Radio. In that first set, we heard Wander, followed by The Road Ahead, Fame and Misfortune, and There Is a Fire. We've got plenty more of these folks' fine tunes coming up. But after this short break, come with me down to the vault for a visit with my friend Jeff Glover. 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
1: 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Three interesting songs in this set: The Way It Always Has, When the Morning Comes, and Mighty Mountains. It's time for another short break. We'll have more from National Park Radio when we return. This is Ozark Highlands Radio.

0: Three more fine songs from Northwest Arkansas duo National Park Radio. Meant to Be, Monochrome, and Go. I reckon that means we'll have to go too, but we'll be back next week with more music from the Ozark Plateau. This is your host, Dave Smith. I'll see you next week.
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4: I do believe it's 1 p.m. on Sunday again. And that means it's time for the Magic Carpet Ride, your sonic headquarters for late 60s psychedelic and psychedelic adjacent sounds to reanimate your bedraggled inner hippie. We'll hear from groups like Jefferson Airplane, The Sacred Mushrooms, Donovan, and the Moody Blues. We'll also be steering the magic carpet into the 21st century to check out some more contemporary purveyors of psychedelia. But first, something just a tad over the top. This is Aphrodite's Child.

Alvin Lee's band 10 Years After from the fall of 1971. And before that, Madman Running Through the Fields, fall of 67 from Dantellion's Chariot, a band that would wear all white robes and caftans in concert with their equipment all painted white to heighten the effect of their light shows. And before that, Aphrodite's Child from Greece with End of the World. Now let's listen to a band from Cincinnati. This is The Sacred Mushrooms from 1969.

0: The Doors with the Unknown Soldier from March of 68. We'll be right back with part two, including some psychedelic folk.
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0: It's hard to define psychedelic folk sometimes, but maybe listening to some tracks that have been called psychedelic folk will help. It retains the acoustic instrumentation of folk, but also tends to include more atmospheric, trance-like sound with sometimes Eastern influences and evocative lyrics. And let's start with Tim Buckley. This is called Hallucinations.

You're listening to the Magic Carpet Ride on 92.7 KOCF. That was Jake Holmes with Dazed and Confused, which might sound familiar because Led Zeppelin made some changes to it and called it their own for their first album. Jake Holmes later wrote a bunch of jingles like The Army's Be All That You Can Be and Dr. Pepper's I'm a Pepper jingle. Anyway, before that we heard Tim Buckley with Hallucinations from 1967. We're listening to some bands that have been called psychedelic folk groups, like this one, the Incredible String Band from England. Mike Herron, the vocalist and writer of this one, from Summer of 67, this is the Hedgehog's song.

Mars, and I hope there's many more that I will. But just when everything is going fine and absolutely nothing is wrong, this funny little hedgehog's... Oh,

0: That's Donovan from August of 1966. The sitar was played by his kind of musical right-hand man, Sean Phillips, who has the distinction of having taught George Harrison how to play the sitar. When we come back, the Chocolate Whale and more.
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0: According to this song, if you want to go to San Francisco or maybe down to LA, the only stipulation is you've got to go one way, in the whale, in the chocolate whale. This is Kaleidoscope from 1970.

I'll buy some beads. And then perhaps a leather band to go around my head, some feathers and bells, and a book of Indian lore. I will ask the Chamber of Commerce how to get to Haight Street and smoke an awful lot of dope. I will wander around barefoot. I will have a psychedelic gleam in my eye at all times. I will love everyone. I will love the police as they kick the shit out of me on the street. I will sleep. I will go to a house. That's what I will do. I will go to a house where there's a rock and roll band, because the groups all live together. And I will join a rock and roll band. I will be their road manager. And I will stay there with them, and I will get the crabs, but I won't care.

92.7 KOCF. The British band The Mirror from 1968, that's called Faster Than Light. And before that, we heard Buffalo Springfield from October of 67 with Hung Upside Down. And before that, Frank Zappa with The Mothers of Invention from the album We're Only in It for the Money from 1968, Who Needs the Peace Corps? Not a big fan of the Haight-Ashbury scene. And now it's time to hear the band Love Sculpture from Wales. That had Dave Edmunds in it. He later had some hits, including I Hear You Knocking. And this is called Why.

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1: Hey there, wanderers and truth seekers. 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The protest, the poetry, the prophecy. 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
0: You're listening to The Magic Carpet Ride, your home for psychedelic and psychedelic adjacent music from the late 60s and beyond. Now let's listen to the first track on the very influential album Surrealistic Pillow from 1967. This is Jefferson Airplane.

0: 92.7 KOCF LP, Fern Ridge Community Radio. We just heard Come and Have Some Tea With Me by The Tea Company, an East Coast band from 1968. I'm not sure they're talking about tea, though. And before that, My Crystal Spider with the band Sweetwater, who are at Woodstock. Vocalist Nancy Nevins is featured there from late 1968. And we also heard Jefferson Airplane with She Has Funny Cars. Now let's listen to somebody very wise from television, all about this changing world in 1967, that is.
1: From far beyond the galaxies, I've journeyed to this place.

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Now is the time to journey home, to tell of what I've learned. My people, I believe, have every right to be concerned.

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Totally, completely, absolutely, irrevocably, highly, illogical.

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1: 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From 2013, this is All Returns.

Baby Woodrow's on the Magic Carpet Ride, kind of channeling Iron Butterfly. From the album Third Eye Surgery from 2012, Just a Ride. Before that, Mondo Drag with Apple from 2010. And now let's listen to Frankie and the Witchfingers with a song called Reaper. 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

0: Frankie and the Witch Fingers with Reaper. 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
0: Now let's listen to the final track of the 1968 album In Search of the Lost Chord from the Moody Blues. This is Yes, you heard me right.

92.7 KOCF. That was the band Penny Arcade, which was managed by Monkey Michael Nesmith, with Lights of Dawn. And before that, Images from the Freeborn. They were a Boston band. Mid-1967. Now let's listen to a very strange and quirky band, Joe Bird and the Field Hippies, led by Joseph Bird, who was a very degreed musicologist who got involved in leftist politics and music in the late 60s. This is called Kalyani. And then we'll close the program with Rare Earth here on the Magic Carpet Ride.

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1: That's Rare Earth with Yesterday on Third Avenue. And I'm afraid we've come to the end of our program for this week. But next Sunday at 1, we'll be back. For we have only scratched the surface of psychedelia, and the surface must be scratched. 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

Happy Sunday, friends. I'm Maya, and this is Movie Music, where I play the music chronologically as it appears in a film. Today's movie is the 2004 animated comedy Shrek 2, starring Mike Myers, Eddie Murphy, Cameron Diaz, and Antonio Banderas. You just heard Accidentally in Love by Counting Crows and Prince Charming by Harry Gregson Williams. Accidentally in Love plays during Shrek and Fiona's honeymoon montage. It was also nominated for 2 Grammys, including Best Original Song. Shrek 2 is the sequel to Shrek, and it's about Shrek, Fiona, and Donkey traveling to meet Fiona's parents, the King and Queen of Far, Far Away. Here's One by Harry Nilsson, played when Donkey is house-sitting for Shrek and Fiona while they're on their honeymoon.

0: That was Funky Town by Lips Inc., La Freak by Chic, and One by Harry Nilsson. It's time for me to take a quick break. I'll be back.
1: Highwater Pants at $31.95 28th Street is having its fourth semi-annual 20 to 25% off sale on all merchandise, normally priced 10 to 15% off the normal everyday low, low price.
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4: 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Today, I'm playing the music from Shrek 2. This film was the highest-grossing film of 2004, the highest-grossing non-Disney animated film, and the first sequel ever to be nominated for an Oscar as Best Animated Feature. We're at the part of the film where Shrek and Fiona have arrived at Far, Far Away, and Shrek is struggling to get along with his new in-laws. Here's the Fairy Godmother, sung by Jennifer Saunders, who performed all of her own singing in this movie.

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1: The kind of gal the prince would date.
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0: Sporty carriage to ride in style. 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

0: to get that prince with a sexy tush. 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
1: Look, thank you very much, fairy godmother, but I really don't need all this.
2: Fine, be that way.

0: You just heard People Ain't No Good by Nick Cave and the Bad Seeds. Before that, Changes by Butterfly Boucher and David Bowie. Bowie had heard Butterfly Boucher's new version of Changes and was so impressed he provided backing vocals on it. I Need Some Sleep by The Eels, Little Drop of Poison by Tom Waits, and we started the segment off with Fairy Godmother Song by Jennifer Saunders. It's time again for another break. Stay tuned. With a flick of the wrist and just
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0: 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We're finishing up the music to Shrek 2 here on Movie Music with Maya on 92.7 KOCF. Fun fact, Rupert Everett voices the character of Prince Charming. Everett had auditioned for the role of Gaston in Beauty and the Beast, but lost out to Richard White. The feedback Everett got was that he didn't sound arrogant enough to be Gaston. He remembered that advice later when he read for Prince Charming, and it worked. He perfectly encapsulates that spoiled bratty character. Here's Holding Out for a Hero, sung by Jennifer Saunders, played when the fairy godmother is trying to trick Fiona into falling in love with Prince Charming.
5: C minor, put it in C minor.

You just heard As Lovers Go by Dashboard Confessional, You're So True by Joseph Arthur, All By Myself by Eric Carmen, Livin' La Vida Loca sung by Antonio Banderas and Eddie Murphy, and Holding Out for a Hero by Jennifer Saunders. Thank you so much for tuning in. 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

Hello again, ladies and gentlemen, and welcome back to the Expressway to Your Skull. I am Gene. You are there on the other side of this microphone through the audioscope. And today, folks, I have a very special little treat lined up for you today. Some Herbie Hancock for your Sunday afternoon, early evening. Yeah, the sun's still bright and out at 6 p.m. now, so I'm going to call it afternoon. Headhunters 1973 is what we've got lined up for you. On this album, we have got Herbie Hancock, of course, Fender Rhodes Electric Piano, Hover Clavinet D6, Arp Odyssey, and Arp Pro Soloist synthesizers. We've got Bernie Maupin, tenor saxophone, soprano saxophone, saxello, clarinet of the bass variety, and alto flute, Paul Jackson, bass guitar, and marimbula. Harvey Mason, sorry, a lot of new instruments you probably haven't heard of before on this. Harvey Mason, drums and the arrangement on Watermelon Man, and Bill Summers did the agogo, the balaton, the cabasa, the congas, the ganko gooey, the log drum, I swear to God, the shikir, the surdo, the tambourine, and the beer bottle on Watermelon Man as well. This is a fun album, folks. This is sort of like the crossroads of jazz and funk. This is very foundational. It's one of those things kind of like Seinfeld, kind of like Dune. It influenced everything that came after it. So this might be super crazy. This might sound kind of old hat to you. I don't know. We'll see what happens. This is Headhunters, Herbie Hancock, 1973.

0: this was Chameleon, and that is the only track we listen to. More after the break.
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0: Welcome back. We're listening to 1973's Headhunters by Herbie Hancock. We're going to jump right back into it.

That was Sly. Before that, you heard Watermelon Man. That is a very old, old to us, not old at the time of releasing this album, jazz standard written by Herbie Hancock. I always kind of love when artists cover their own music, and this definitely falls into that category, I think. There is only one more track on this album. Vein Melter is coming up next, but it is 11 minutes and some change long, and we have about a minute and a half, 2 minutes left in this segment, so we're going to have a little bit of general funkiness play us out to the break, and then we'll pick right back up with Vein Melter. No intro even, right after.

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2: It's the last track on Headhunters, Herbie Hancock, 1973. This one's called Vein Melter.

That was Vein Melter, and that demarcates the end of 1973's Headhunters by Herbie Hancock. We are going to kind of keep going in this kind of groove, genre, group of musicians. Herbie Hancock worked a lot with Miles Davis as Miles started getting kind of trippier and trippier and more experimental, and we're going to listen to one of those albums. We've got Neferetti, 1968. Lined up for you as looking at the recorded date. It's recorded in 1967, released March 1968. We'll see what you think.

That was the title track, Never Ready. We, again, have like a minute left in this segment, so we're going to have some Funkadelic play us after the break yet again, then we'll pick right back up where we left off.

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